0: Youth of the Nation on 92.7 WQLZ. That's POD. A great way to kick off Turn Up Tuesday. POD always knows how to get real loud. And we're going to go straight into the music. This next one is very close to the hearts of the guys of Blackstone Cherry. Deep carries a deeply personal message about the struggle with infertility that one of the bandmates struggled with his wife. Here's Blackstone Cherry with Deep. It's WQLZ.
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9: It's the first day of autumn, and right on cue, some cool fall-like temperatures have settled across central Illinois. Tonight, partly to mostly cloudy with lows bottoming out around 55. And for Wednesday, it's sweater weather. Look for a mix of sun and clouds with highs around 72. With your News Channel 20 Storm Team forecast, I'm Chief Meteorologist Cheryl Lemke.
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1: 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That way you'll always know where my little loud self is going to be. 3 days grace up now. Here is Break. 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

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We've got your last chance to see them and Breaking Benjamin, Starset, and Cami Cahoe up close and personal at the Hollywood Casino Amphitheater. 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Time's running out. 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

Shine Down with Young again on 92.7 WQLZ. It's Turn Up Tuesday, and I would love to say I felt young again when I saw Shine Down in concert, but no, actually I felt my age this time. 35 is starting to catch up with me when I'm out there at those late night rock shows, but I'm still giving it a go. Shine Down isn't going to break me, I know that much. And if you want to stay connected with all the concerts happening around Springfield, check out the concert calendar at WQLZ.com or in the free WQLZ app. Stay connected, stay loud, and keep up with all the live music coming through Springfield, Illinois. 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

0: Breaking Benjamin's So Cold on your late night 92.7 WQLZ. I'm here with you till midnight. And I just told you about your last chance you can have to win lawn tickets to see Breaking Benjamin, Chevelle, Starset, and Cami Cahoe at Hollywood Casino Amphitheater this Friday. 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We found that out for ourselves this past August at the Illinois State Fair. Here's From Ashes to New with Die For You.
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7: It's the first day of autumn, and right on cue, some cool fall-like temperatures have settled across central Illinois. Tonight, partly to mostly cloudy with lows bottoming out around 55. And for Wednesday, it's sweater weather. Look for a mix of sun and clouds with highs around 72. With your News Channel 20 Storm Team Forecast, I'm Chief Meteorologist Cheryl Lemke.
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I'm Cage the Elephant. It's called Beaches in Tennessee. 92.7 WQLZ's Turn Up Tuesday, and we love to keep you up to date with the newest rock while still mixing in those old favorites you know and love. And I've got something really special coming up that I'm honored to be a part of. I'll actually be emceeing an event here in the community, and it's one that means a lot to me personally. I'll tell you more about it in the next break, but for now, let's keep this Turn Up Tuesday going with Danzig's Mother.

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Alexa here, taking you through till midnight on your Turn Up Tuesday. And Donnie B is celebrating 27 years of comedy with a special encore performance from Larry Smith Saturday, October 10th, with special guest Clay Foley at the Granary in Pleasant Plains. 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
3: It's the first day of autumn, and right on cue, some cool fall-like temperatures have settled across central Illinois. Tonight, partly to mostly cloudy with lows bottoming out around 55. And for Wednesday, it's sweater weather. Look for a mix of sun and clouds with highs around 72. With your News Channel 20 Storm Team Forecast, I'm Chief Meteorologist Cheryl Lemke.
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3: It's the first day of autumn, and right on cue, some cool fall-like temperatures have settled across central Illinois. Tonight, partly to mostly cloudy with lows bottoming out around 55. And for Wednesday, it's sweater weather. Look for a mix of sun and clouds with highs around 72. With your News Channel 20 Storm Team Forecast, I'm Chief Meteorologist Cheryl Lemke.
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0: Jazzy's I Know Evil, 92.7 WQLZ. 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She's a sweet, calm girl who would absolutely love to be your couch potato and take some easy walks through the fall leaves. And she just loves attention, affection, and just being around her people. Basically, just looking for somebody to love and a forever home to call her own. Could Kara be the girl for you? She's available for foster or adoption through Sangamon County Animal Control. They're open Monday through Friday, 10:30 to 4:15, and Saturdays, 9 to 1. Go meet Kara. She's been waiting for you.
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Autumn Kings, Gone, Gone, Gone. It's Turn Up Tuesday on 92.7 WQLZ. And you just saw Jake Diab from Autumn Kings on the Cutting Edge Countdown this past Sunday. 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

Whiskey and a Heartache from Killswitch on 92.7 WQLZ. 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
8: It's the first day of autumn, and right on cue, some cool fall-like temperatures have settled across central Illinois. Tonight, partly to mostly cloudy with lows bottoming out around 55. And for Wednesday, it's sweater weather. Look for a mix of sun and clouds with highs around 72. With your News Channel 20 Storm Team Forecast, I'm Chief Meteorologist Cheryl Lemke.
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Arsenal from Slipknot, the perfect Turn Up Tuesday hit for you on 92.7 WQLZ. And you know what? I'm not going to yap too much this break. I'm just going to keep it flowing. I'm here with you till midnight for the late night rock session on a Turn Up Tuesday. And we've got Avatar coming up with Colossus. Keep it going and turn it up.

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1: I don't know what you had in mind, but here we stand on opposing sides. 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

0: We have your last chance at Lawn Seats to see Breaking Ben in St. Louis. 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

0: It's the loudest lunch hour in Central Illinois. 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
1: I hate you for all the sacrifices you made for me. 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
1: 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John Madden saying he takes it up the a-hole.
5: 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Yes. 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Madden's retired.
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1: What is the most embarrassing injury you've given to yourself? Okay. Doesn't have to be a severe injury, but it should be embarrassing.
2: Yeah.
1: Right?
2: Embarrassing is the operative word there.
1: Let's start with Travis in Johnstown, New York. Hi, Travis.
3: Hey, how's it going, guys?
1: Hey, man. Good, bud. How are you?
3: Oh, just peachy.
1: Now, what you're about to say could happen to anyone, and it would be embarrassing no matter what, right?
3: Yes. All it takes is a little bit of dumbassery, and this can happen to you.
1: Okay.
2: All right.
3: I was in the shower, and I soaped up my foot first. I don't know why. Then I decided to move up to the grundle. Mm-hmm. So because my hands were busy, my foot slipped off the back of the tub, and I smashed my face off the back of the wall, and I had a black eye.
1: Oh,
3: it's the only shower I came out of with a black eye.
1: Oh, and man. Everybody wants to know how you got a black eye.
3: Yep.
1: Did you tell the truth every time?
3: Oh, yeah, because... I mean, what am I going to do? Like, oh, no, I got in a fight with some bikers? No.
2: Right.
4: It's true. Slip and fall in the shower.
1: Thank you, Travis.
2: Yeah.
1: At least you missed the shampoo bottle like happens to a lot of people.
2: Yeah, that happens a lot.
4: Well, it's crazy how often I almost hurt myself in the shower, and then I have that moment where I catch my breath and think, that could have been really bad. Like what Travis just went through. Those little, like, micro slips. Oh.
2: Yeah, I fell out of the shower. I've done that twice.
4: Have you really?
2: Yeah, I did it once in an apartment when we lived in Omaha. My foot just slipped, and then the other foot, I had a shower curtain, and I hadn't moved the curtain all the way, and I started to bring my other foot out, and it kind of got stuck on the curtain, and my weight was shifting, and I fell out, and luckily I didn't hurt myself. And then a few years ago at my old house, it was just a regular walk-in shower, but we had the water softener made that shower and the water really slick.
4: Yeah.
2: Like it always, the floor was always really slippery. And it was the same. I was stepping out, and I just slipped. My foot went out from under me, and I fell out onto the tile. And I was luckily able to twist my body and land on my shoulder and not my face. But yeah, that wasn't great. I didn't like that at all.
1: No, I wouldn't either.
2: No, it's scary.
1: Okay, this next one. It's embarrassing, but it's also a lot. Ready?
4: Yeah.
1: Steve in Green Bay, listening on Razor 94.7 and 104.7. Hi, Steve. What happened to you? What is your embarrassing injury?
5: Well, as a kid, I was hot rodding on my little tractor, and I was going down to the lane to grab some stuff for the farm, and my dad told me to keep it in second gear while I had it in fourth, and I went rolling around the corner, and I lost control and drove through a barbed wire fence.
1: God.
5: I got two slices across the arm so I could see the bone in my arm. Oh. I got a slice across the chest, one under my throat, and one under my ear.
2: Oh, my God. You could have died.
5: I shut the tractor off at the bottom of the lane and walked up to the house. And I told my sister, don't tell Dad. He'll kill me.
2: Mm-hmm.
4: Oh, God.
1: That is brutal.
2: Yeah.
1: Brutal.
5: Yeah. He wasn't impressed.
1: How old do you think you were driving this tractor?
5: 8 or 9.
1: Yeah. Okay. Is it, and it's a toy tractor, right? It's not just a small farm tractor?
5: It was a Ferguson, so about a 30 horse tractor.
1: It's a real, okay. Yeah, I was trying to give some benefit of the doubt. But yeah, I can see that happening. Thank you, Steve. 1-800-947-3979. Oh, no. This is something. Rob in West Michigan. Hi, Rob. What happened to you?
6: Hey. So I moved up to the UP at like 19 years old, and I went to go with some kid to the store to get something to drink, and we hopped on some bikes that they had, and I went and jumped off the curb kind of at an angle, and the front tire must not have been aligned with the handlebars, and it swung through my pants, through my boxers, through my nuts, and out the other side.
2: Oh, that's a really awful injury in addition to being embarrassing. That's a bad injury.
1: Are you able to sit right now?
6: Oh, yeah. I mean, it knocked the wind out of me, and I still got on the bike, and we went to the store and got the Monster. And when I got back, I was in a lot of pain, so I kind of looked, and I had about a hole the size of a ping pong ball So I ended up going to the hospital to get sewn back up. And luckily, the doctor was there. He said he used to do vasectomies on bulls, so I was in good hands.
4: Mm-hmm. What you just said was so bad, Freebeer had to take his headphones off so he wouldn't pass out.
7: I think you would have actually laughed at that. The last
2: line was really funny. Yeah,
7: it wasn't a graphic description.
1: I was out at ping pong ball.
2: Yeah, yeah. Oh, no, in this case, he said, the doctor said, don't worry, I do vasectomies on bulls. You're in good hands.
1: That had to be very, very good. Thank you, Rob.

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Whether it's Google or Alexa, just say, play WQLZ.

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1: What is the most embarrassing injury you've given to yourself? Here's one you didn't have on your on your guest list. From the 903. I gave myself a neurological disease by pleasuring myself with a latex dildo that it turns out I was allergic to.
2: Oh, whoa. No.
1: The reaction caused me to get an infection that eventually led to me having chronic nerve pain, a condition all over my body. It's been 4 years and I still have to take pain meds for it. Chronic pain is one of the worst things people have to deal with.
3: Oh, man.
1: Also pulled a muscle in my groin while I was pleasuring myself. Now my pelvic floor hurts all the time.
4: Jesus.
1: Good job, self.
4: Man, you get real vigorous.
3: Yeah,
4: right?
3: Stop doing that.
4: I mean, the latex, you wouldn't know, but twerking it that hard.
1: Is it Kyla? Hi, Kyla.
5: Hi.
1: Hi. What is your embarrassing injury?
5: So when I was like in middle school-ish, I had made myself a pot of ramen noodles and I wanted to eat it in front of the TV. And I did not move it into a bowl at all. I just left it in the pot, of course, to save a dish.
4: Yep.
5: Right. And I had set it on the ground, and I believe my hand got in it a little bit, and I spilled it all over the side of my thigh, and I got, second-degree burns, and it was like that all summer long.
1: Oh. And you have to tell everyone, I burned my leg on ramen.
3: But we all had that friend who, the boil water burn. That friend, I grabbed the pot off of the stove and it fell on me and I singed my body. That's terrible.
4: Yeah.
3: Terrible. I've opened up the oven, pulled things out with oven mitts on, put it on top of the stove, and then set the oven mitts aside just to then grab said pan or pot with my bare hands. And now I've done it so many times that I now, every time I take something out of the oven, I'm like, hey, idiot, before you give yourself another stupid injury, leave the hot hands on the pot.
4: Yeah.
3: So that way you don't touch it. It's
1: that's just a
3: sign for me. And anytime people are cooking with me, they're like, well, that's a great idea. I would have touched that. I'm like, it wasn't for you.
1: Yeah.
3: I'm glad you know this too, but that was more for me than anybody in this room.
1: That's why I don't use cast iron pans anymore.
3: Oh, I love cast iron. Yeah. That's why I'm always burning myself.
1: But every 5 seconds I'm like, well, let me just move it around. Oh, God, so hot.
3: Once you heat it up, it's hot for 2 straight days. Like, you heat your house with those.
1: And I know I should be able to remember that it's hot because of how it's happened to me more than one time.
3: Yeah.
1: You know, dogs figure it out with an electric fence, the invisible fence. Like, oh, I heard beeping.
3: Well,
1: grab it again.
3: I even bought the little rubber safe things for cast iron that you can put on. That they double as oven mitts, obviously.
4: Right.
3: And I've put those so that way I can turn the pot if it's on the stove. And I'll still grab the belly of the pot. And I'm like, what am I doing?
4: Mm-hmm.
3: So, yeah.
4: Yeah. That's why you just should never cook.
3: No, I know. I should give up, actually.
4: Yeah, that's what I tell myself, too. I do the same, all those same things. Grab a hot pan.
1: Kenny in Reno. Hi, Kenny.
6: Hey, how's it going, guys?
1: Good. What was your injury?
6: So when I was 12, 13, 14, me and my buddy, we would steal.
1: You'd what?
6: Ammunition from our parents.
4: Oh, hang on.
1: Your phone dropped out. You would steal what? Ammunition from your parents?
6: Yeah. 22 shells and shotgun shells.
4: Okay. All right. Okay.
6: And then we would cut them open to get the gunpowder out. And I decided, for whatever reason, I was bent over cutting the shotgun shell on a stone. And then I decided to put it on my leg and stab myself in the leg.
4: Oh, no.
1: So then you have to tell your parents you stabbed yourself in the leg trying to cut a shotgun shell on your leg? That's not going to go well.
6: Yes, so I lied to my parents and told them that I was whittling wood with my buddy to make spears or whatever, and I thought that they bought it, and I was like 25 when at a Thanksgiving talk about the story, and they're like, yeah, we knew you were foolish. full of it.
1: Your phone dropped out perfectly timed there. That actually worked out pretty well. Thank you, Kenny. Yeah, I always wonder that. Like, what are... I didn't... tell my parents too many fibs, but there's a couple that I wonder if they're like, yeah,
3: we know.
1: Come on,
4: oh,
1: man.
4: Oh, yeah.
1: Because I know our kids do it now where you're like, oh, okay, yeah, I believe that story. I just don't care to fight about it.
4: Yeah.
1: I don't care to argue with you about it.
4: Yeah.
1: All right. What was your most embarrassing injury? Okay. That's a big one. Self-stabbing. That's going to be the front of the line.
4: Yeah.
1: Tire machine. That one sounds scary. All right. This is all coming up. More of your phone calls. More of your texts. Next, it is the Free Beer and Hotwing Show. 92.7 WQLZ, the rock station. 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
1: Let's get back to the embarrassing injuries that just were a bummer because, it, you know, it's your own fault. Patrick joins us. Hi, Patrick. What happened to you?
2: Hey, so I'm a mechanic, and I was attempting to fix a steel wheel on a tire machine,
1: okay.
2: Something that I've done multiple times.
1: Okay.
2: And I had a coworker who didn't think that I could do it. And so I was in the process of bending the wheel back after this customer hit the curb.
1: Okay.
2: And I have the tire on the tire machine. I have a pipe wrench on it. I'm trying to bend the wheel back. And the wheel pops off the tire machine, hits me in the face, right above the left eyebrow and underneath my left cheek. And I ended up getting 6 stitches.
3: Oh, that's it?
2: Yeah.
1: I mean, you're kind of
2: lucky. My boss ended up Yeah. I'm very lucky, but I was very embarrassed because I was like, yeah, this is easy. No problem. I can do this, you know, and just pops off the machine and almost knocks me out.
3: Man, you are so lucky.
1: Yeah. So your coworker's right. You couldn't do that.
2: Yeah, he was right. Yeah.
1: Thank you, Patrick. Good Lord. Okay, there are more phone calls, but I have to read this text because maybe it'll allow it to get out of my head.
4: Perfect.
1: Ready?
4: Mm-hmm. Yes.
1: You're going to be thinking about your teeth in a second. I was putting a table together, this text from Nashville, listens on 102.9 The Buzz, putting the table together one night, and I felt something in my teeth. Instead of getting floss or a toothpick, I had a great idea. That flathead bit on my cordless screwdriver might work.
5: Okay. All right.
3: Yeah.
5: As a DIYer, I know about dumb things that you might do like that.
1: It did not. But before deciding it did not and pulling it clear of my teeth, I accidentally hit the button, broke a hole in my front tooth, ripped my gums open, and broke off most of the front surface of my tooth.
4: Oh, my God.
1: I had to get a filling over the entire front of my tooth and a stitch in my gum from the dentist.
4: Oh my God.
1: Had to be horrific pain.
5: Oh my God. Yeah. An immediate shattering of your tooth.
4: I hate that. I hate every second of that. That might be the worst to me. Beyond people getting stabbed.
5: Yeah.
4: Going through barbed wire. The idea that you hurt your mouth with metal like that just makes me want to vomit.
1: And I know silverware's metal, but just the idea of putting metal but silverware in your mouth. Makes me uncomfortable.
5: Yeah, I don't
4: like it.
5: There's a real clean drill bit out there like that. God. A screwdriver bit.
1: Oh, this is something. Brian in Grand Rapids. Hi, Brian.
6: Hey, guys.
1: What was your embarrassing injury?
6: The summer I was 19, I was a swing shift janitor in a big office building.
1: Okay.
6: And one of my floors was a drafting floor, so I would tune all the radios to the rock station and just rock out while I was cleaning.
1: Okay.
6: I had to go to the basement, so I'm gonna go in the elevator. I push the button to go down, and I'm going to do the most awesome guitar solo with my mini broom as I jump in.
1: Okay.
5: Yes.
6: I'm tall. Okay. So I go to jump in. I hit the steel frame at the top. I wake up on the floor with the doors opening and closing off my leg in a puddle of blood.
1: Holy crap.
4: Oh my God,
6: so I go downstairs and I tell my supervisor that I tripped and I hit the railing on the other side. He has to take me to the hospital. I got shoulder length hair. They cut a giant rectangle out of the top of my head so they can put in 15 stitches. And then I got to write a report that explains how I tripped and hit my head on the inside and left a puddle of blood on the floor on the outside.
1: And your legs in the door.
4: Meanwhile, your employer can watch the cameras and see you jamming on a broom to Green Day or whatever.
6: No cameras. Long time ago, luckily.
1: Thank God. Brian,
6: very luckily.
1: That's a hell of a story. Thank you for sharing that.
5: My God.
1: Who hasn't decided to play air guitar and gotten themselves in trouble?
3: Oh, my God.
1: Mm-hmm. You know it's in trouble with. He adds the detail. I'm tall.
5: Yeah.
1: That was foreshadowing for sure.
5: Yeah.
1: More of us, the Free Beer and Hot Wing Show, coming up on 92.7 WQLZ, the rock station. 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
1: What is the most embarrassing injury you've given to yourself? Let's see. All right. How about one from the honeymoon? This is Brian. Brian, is it your birthday today, or is that just always on
2: here? It is my birthday. Okay. I can't believe I got in.
1: Happy birthday, Brian. What happened to you? You're in North Carolina.
2: I sure am. All right. So it was the morning after the first night of our honeymoon. Decided to go take a shower, dried off, got out, still naked, of course, and decided to iron my clothes for the day. And I seemed like I put a little too much water in the iron. As I'm ironing, of course, it starts to splatter all over my junk. Let's just say I only had sex one time during my honeymoon as a result of that.
3: Oh,
1: you burned it up with hot
3: burn?
1: Iron water.
3: Oh, steam burns
2: from the water
3: worst.
2: of the iron.
1: Yeah.
4: Wow.
1: At least your clothes were flat.
5: Yeah. Your shirt looked great, though.
4: I thought you were going to say that you spilled
3: here.
4: Water on
3: Thank
4: yourself
3: you,
4: and you used the iron to dry it.
5: Oh yeah, lots of people have done that, like brainlessly.
1: There was a baseball pitcher, might have been John Smoltz, but maybe not, who went on the injured list because they were ironing a shirt while they were wearing it.
5: Yeah.
3: I'm not above putting a steamer on me while I'm wearing the shirt, because I'll be like, damn it, I steamed it, but I didn't get one little crease out. And I'll look at it, and I'm like, it can't be that bad. I have hurt myself so many times.
1: Yeah. One time is the appropriate number,
3: yeah.
1: right?
3: But once so it's many. On, I've got makeup on, I'm like, I'm not putting
1: can't
3: this
1: take shirt the
3: back
1: shirt
3: over
1: back
3: my
1: off,
3: head.
1: Right?
3: Yeah.
1: George in Albany. Hi, George. What happened to you? What's your most embarrassing injury?
6: How we doing? My name is George. We were playing football, start of the season. A bunch of us, we got a motel room. Somebody stole a bottle of Jack Daniels from their parents. We had no chasers. We pumped $7 in quarters in a vending machine. Nothing came out. One of the boys tackled the vending machine, and it fell over on top of me and broke my knee.
1: Tackled it.
6: No bullshit. I lost my whole
4: team. Whoa.
5: No, believe you. I believe you.
4: Everything about that story was perfect.
5: Yeah.
4: Don't ever change.
1: That's perfect.
3: He just like screamed it at us.
5: Yeah. It was rapid fire detail.
1: That was amazing.
5: That was great, though. That
1: was, we had $7 for the corners. We didn't have any chasers. Nothing came out. So a guy tackled the machine and it fell on my leg and broke it. Great.
4: Oh, my God.
1: That was perfect.
5: That was amazing.
1: That is amazing. One more. Jared in Maine. Hi, Jared. What happened to you? What's your most embarrassing injury?
7: Well, I was down in Biloxi, Mississippi. We're leaving the bar. They got that little wrist thing on to say you're 21. I go to cut that off with my buddy's knife, and I go straight into my leg. And my first reaction is just, oh, shoot, I cut my pants. Mm-hmm. And then it's like something from a movie where you just see the blood start spreading out throughout the clothes and the pants.
1: Yes.
7: And so I'm like, all right, I got to do something about this because we're headed to a casino. We go to 7-Eleven. I ask the guy for Band-Aids. He don't got any. But he sells me a 40, and I drink that down on the beach. And I can tell you that getting back on base after like having blood all the way down my leg, every person I met, you need an ambulance, man? You need an ambulance? I'm like, no, dude. I just want to go to bed.
1: You look like you've been caught in a bear trap. Thank you, Jared.
7: The walk was about a mile away, too. So, like, everyone is just seeing blood down my leg. Like, dude, are you okay? And I'm like, no, dude, I just a little cut.
1: Yeah, I had a 40.
5: Yeah.
1: I'm fine.
5: Yeah,
1: did
5: no
1: you end up getting stitches?
7: It was too late by the time I saw someone. The next day I had PT and I start running and I can feel the fibers where it cut through my leg as I'm running.
1: Okay. No way.
7: So, the muscles like rubbing internally. And so that was uncomfortable and that ended up getting me in trouble.
4: I bet it was uncomfortable.
1: Muscle fibers rubbing against each other after they've been struck apart by a knife are bad. Thank you, Jim.
5: Yeah. You don't usually want that.
1: Yeah. And then you have PT the next day.
5: Oh, no thanks.
1: A 92.7 WQLZ, the rock station.
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1: 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Later this hour, there's four good reasons why you can't make a relationship work, and none of them are your fault.
2: Sure.
1: That's what we'll talk about.
2: It never has been.
1: I'm Free Beer, one of the hosts, and I am the villain in an ugly old lady's story today.
2: Oh, wow.
1: Yeah, she's not that ugly, just rich and entitled. But I am definitely the villain in her story, and I'm telling you right now, you can tell, she is the villain in mine.
3: I'm interested to hear.
1: This Cruella DeVille doesn't know how lines work.
3: Oh, no.
4: Oh, that is annoying.
1: I don't know if I'm a right fighter most of the time, but I know when it comes to people cutting, it immediately becomes like the thing that I've been ready to fight for my whole life.
2: Yeah.
1: On the way home yesterday, I stopped at a car wash, and there are three lanes going into this car wash. And the three lanes merge into one.
2: Pretty simple procedure.
1: Lane one, non-members. Lane two and three, members or non-members. So I have a membership. I know. It's a pretty big deal.
3: Can't hide money.
1: Can't hide money. So I get in that line. Lane two and lane three both have cars in it when we pull up. Lane one has no one. I pull in. So the theory would be, I think, if there are cars that have already gone through the gate before you, they're in front of you as you merge to one. Yes?
2: Yes. He who goes through gate first proceeds first.
3: Don't they usually open the gates in the order that...
1: The one that I'm a member at prefers a lawless system of let anyone go when they want.
4: Yeah.
3: Okay.
4: And people get pushy.
1: That's what happened.
4: Yeah.
1: So there is a wide open space on my left where that lane is pulled in. Now, there are two cars in front of me that were in... I was in the middle lane that were on the far right. This lady gets in and she immediately goes past the two people in front of me and past me trying to wedge in on the left. And I'm like, whoa.
4: She's treating it like a zipper merge.
1: It is not a zipper merge. And so I pull up. She won't look at me. So then every time I move up, she edges up even more. And she does not have the right angle to get in front of me. So I just kept pulling up, keeping it high and tight after I blocked her to let the other two people go that were in front of me. So then I decided, well, I'm not going to keep looking over there. I wasn't staring over there, but I'd glance over there every once in a while because I wanted to just go, what you doing? So then out of my peripheral vision, I see hands waving wildly. And I don't know I'm getting yelled at because I can't hear any noise, but the facial expression and the gesturing says, you stupid a-hole, why are you cutting in front of me? So I look over, I smile, and I roll down my window, and she's yelling, and you could see her saying something about this lane, and then that lane, and then that lane, and then this lane, and then that lane, and then this lane. Mm-hmm. I made a motion, roll your window down, and she went, no, I won't. So then I started to roll my window up, and I see hers going down, so I quick put it back down, and she starts yelling at me about the lanes take turns, not the cars. And I looked at her with a straight face and kind of a smile, and I said, you, ma'am, are an unserious woman. And then I rolled my window up.
3: an unserious woman.
1: I learned from watching Love Island with my wife.
4: Oh, perfect.
3: Okay.
1: You are an unserious woman.
2: Yeah, that's a, yeah.
1: Because I wouldn't have meant it sexist. I would have meant it in Love Island insult.
4: Yeah.
3: But 10 or 15 years ago, if you had said Freebeer is going to be getting a lot of his life advice from the TV show Love Island.
1: Pretty surprising.
3: I would have been very surprised, but I love it. I love this new trajectory that you're on.
1: It pushed all my buttons. She's pushing past. I'm
3: there,
1: like, no.
3: Boy, there is something just so satisfying about remaining completely calm while somebody else is just completely losing their ass.
1: And she was. She was crazy. Yeah.
4: That's when you give them a thumbs up. I just love the slow thumbs up. Like, okay.
1: Bye, lady.
4: Right, you're doing great.
1: I wanted to say to her, I watched you pull in my rearview mirror, which means you are behind me because it can't be turned around forward and still be seen by my eyes.
3: Mm.
1: Unserious woman. I enjoyed it. I laughed all day about it.
3: I bet.
2: As devil's advocate, though, do you think that sometimes you're just an annoying road vigilante? We've seen you try to block people that are trying to zipper merge before.
1: No, not block people who are zipper merging. I block people who were using a lane that was not a lane because my son was going to poop his pants and also everyone was late.
4: Question, though. Do you remember that time you couldn't figure out a parking lot? Do you think that maybe...
1: Tell me more.
2: Do you think maybe you're seeing this
1: Tell me
2: wrong?
1: More about this time. Do you mean Green Bay when everyone was yelling at me and no one was helping?
4: Yeah, you tell us more about that, actually. It was your experience. We were just there.
1: I would love to tell you more about my experience that day.
2: We were helping in the way we know how.
4: Yeah, as good drivers, we didn't understand how you were struggling so bad. So now I do question your capabilities in a car wash, actually.
1: Let's talk about everybody in here's driving abilities, shall we?
3: Dude, I still think about that when I'm in a parking lot and I thought like, oh, I thought these... One of those scenarios where you thought two parking lots were connected.
1: Yes.
3: And in my head, I screamed to myself, I thought there was a connector.
1: Only to find out the next day, there's a connector.
4: There is.
1: Yeah. Definitely a connector.
4: Yeah. What if
1: it's not my fault? Every curb around that hotel had been trenched and replaced by nothing. 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There's four reasons you can't keep a relationship, and none of them are your fault. One of them was formed in your childhood. Maybe not even you. We'll tell you what they are next. It is the Free Beer and Hot Wings Show.

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1: Ever wonder why you turn into a completely different person the moment you catch feelings? There are four types of attachment types, according to the great Bowlby and Ainsworth, you know.
2: Yes.
1: From science.
2: Mm-hmm. Oh, yeah. Mm-hmm.
1: That's attachment theory. Secure, anxious, avoidant, and disorganized. You may know which one you are. You may not know which one you are.
3: I thought I did.
1: You thought you did?
3: Uh-huh,
1: what do you mean?
3: Different.
4: Like, before we take the quiz, I know where I'm pretty sure I land.
5: I have no idea where I am. I've heard of these before, but I've never taken one of these tests or never really thought about it.
1: You have the app in front of you or the test in front of you.
5: Yeah. Yes.
4: Mm-hmm. Mm-hmm.
1: Because mine is only giving me my results, so I can't read the first one. Hot Wings, what is the first question?
4: I trust that my partner cares about me even when we're not in contact. And one is not at all. Five is this is so me.
1: Do you generally feel that they trust you?
4: Yeah.
1: And care about you?
5: Yeah.
4: Care about me, yes.
1: Steve, you like a four or five?
5: Yeah.
1: Kelly?
3: I did a four on that one, just because I know there are times where I'm fussy and I'm like, oh, they don't care, you know? Mm. And they do.
4: Yeah, I'm usually a four.
5: Like early on in the relationship, you're like, I don't really know. Where are we at here? I mean, my wife and I have definitely had this exact conversation where it's like, we don't agree on this, but I'm still in this for the long haul with you. I still love you. I still want to be with you. We just disagree on this.
4: Yeah.
5: And that's
4: okay. And some of this is a sliding scale. Like, I've been in relationships before where I'd be like, no.
6: Yeah, same.
4: But I don't think that means that's my attachment style.
6: Yeah. Right.
4: It just means in that particular scenario, you go,
1: it's all relative. Yeah.
4: Yeah.
1: That's a good point. What's number two?
4: When my partner doesn't text back for a while, I start imagining worst case scenarios.
1: Mm-hmm. Now that one, it's not because I think she stopped loving me or something. I'm always like, I bet there was a terrorist attack. It's always something wildly elaborate.
3: That's worst
5: case
3: scenario.
5: She's with a hunk.
3: For sure. For sure. I put a three on that because
6: I did too.
1: I put a two because technically I do start filling in the blanks,
4: right.
1: But it's not like, oh, she's cheating on me or, oh, she ran to Mexico or whatever.
4: Yeah, I'm a two on that because I'm a texter back immediately or usually I'm a very quick text back. So when I'm dealing with somebody who doesn't text back quickly, it starts to like go, why? What's happening? It takes 5 seconds to respond. Why is this taking 2 hours? Something must be up. Did I do something? What's up?
1: Right.
4: I want deep intimacy with my partner, but I'm also scared of getting hurt if I let them in. For me, I am not scared of getting hurt if I let them in.
6: No, nope.
4: Like, I am like, let's go. If I get hurt, I get hurt.
1: I believe in love. I love love. I'm like, I'm all in. What could possibly go wrong?
4: I have too much romanticism in me to hold back too much.
1: I've seen Pretty Woman on top of 100 times. I know how it works.
4: Question number four. I feel uncomfortable when a partner wants to be very close or emotionally intense.
3: Not me at all.
4: That was a one. Like, bring it.
1: That was a one.
5: Is there a zero? Is there negatives?
4: Yeah. I definitely want,
1: The Dana, more, what about you?
4: The better.
6: Yeah, I put not me at all. I think at first when they're trying too hard to get there too soon, then I'm kind of like, back up, please. I like to let people in. I'm pretty much an open book, but you're doing too much. I could tell it feels forced.
3: Mm-hmm.
1: That makes sense. What's next?
4: Question number five. I need regular reassurance that my partner still loves me.
5: Yep.
6: Mm-hmm.
4: Yeah. I would say I'm about a four.
5: Why do you hate me?
1: Yeah, that one's hard because I don't feel like I need it, but I also get it all the time. And if it disappeared, alarm bells would be ringing.
4: Yeah.
1: Right?
4: Yeah, I think in a healthy relationship, again, regardless of attachment style, I think it's always nice to give reassurances to the people that you're with.
1: Yeah.
4: All right. Question number six. I prefer to work through my problems on my own rather than leaning on a partner.
3: No, I like to lean on my partner.
1: Not at all.
5: Kind of in the
3: middle
5: on this.
3: Completely dependent on them to like solve the problem for me. But if I'm going through something, you can always tell when the person that you're dating, especially if you live together, is going through something and they're not saying it, whether it's directly involving you or it was a bad day at work. I would rather someone, like I would do, say out loud, I had a really crappy day. I want to talk to you about it, but I don't want to be mad at you for something, or I don't want to be so angry when I talk about it. Just give me a minute. But like, I'm going to sit and be a little fussy probably.
1: Because
3: if somebody just sits and says nothing, then
1: like,
3: I'm
1: hey,
3: like,
1: what happened today? I don't want to talk about it.
3: Yeah. Well, like, well, when are you going to talk about it?
1: Because we're together.
3: Yeah.
1: And if
3: that's
1: you're
3: what I'm here for.
1: Yes. If you can't share this with me, it's going to make my...
3: Yeah.
1: Back to the other question. It's going to make my mind start to go bonkers.
3: Yeah. I want somebody to know they can lean on me versus feel like they can't.
4: Or, see, I want people to feel like they can lean on me, but I'm a take a drive, figure it out.
6: Yep.
3: And like, then you don't talk to him about it ever?
4: Oh, I might. I mean, I might talk about it later, but I generally don't want other people's advice. I want to figure out my own issue. Take a step back. And it's partly why I love doing yard work so much or working outside or like, because I like working Talking through that stuff.
3: Yeah.
4: I don't want other people's opinions until I have an idea of my own.
3: Well, definitely. Yeah.
1: That's a good point.
3: That's helpful.
4: It's like if I would come home, you know, and I had something on my mind, it was like, how's this or this? And I'm not ready to talk. I need to think first. I'm a 5 on that. I prefer to work through my problems on my own.
6: I put a 4 for that one for those same reasons, just because I'm like, I would rather have an idea of what I want to do and just come to you to vent. But I don't need your solutions. I don't want them.
4: Yeah.
6: Maybe I do. And if I do, I'll come to you once I've decided that I want your decisions or opinions.
3: Yeah, that's a good time to ask. Do you want me to just listen or do you need advice?
1: Yeah. 1-800-947-3979. More of this on the way. 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
1: We're in the middle of getting to the bottom of attachment styles for not only us, but you. Because it turns out when you become a weirdo in relationships, it's not necessarily your fault. Hobbings, what's next?
2: Question number 7. I'm comfortable depending on my partner and having them depend on me.
3: That's kind of like the previous question.
1: It is. That's one of those psychological tests where they're like, we'll ask you the same question a couple different ways to get out your own bias.
4: And I answered it differently.
1: Did you?
4: Yeah, the way it was worded in that one, I put 5.
1: Because that's what you desire in a relationship, right? I mean, if we can't count on each other, then what do we have?
4: Yeah, but in the previous one, sometimes I like to work stuff out on my own. Sometimes I want their help. So I kind of put it right in the middle.
1: I don't think they're necessarily the same question because I think you can have the most recent one where you want to be able to cooperate and count on each other, but it doesn't mean you have to with everything that comes along. Right. You can still want to and still feel like I can handle this on my own.
2: Yeah.
1: And I need to think about it a little bit more and then share and maybe change your mind.
2: Yeah. This one I struggle with a little bit. Like, I'm perfectly good with people depending on me. I grew up going, this is what you do as a man and as a husband and as a dad or whatever. You do this and you're dependable and you take care of your stuff and the people around you. I'm less comfortable depending on others. Historically, there have been times where I'm like, I can count on the person to do this or whatever, and then they don't follow through, and you go, God dang it, man.
3: Yeah, nothing like a little dose of disappointment from a person that you help a lot.
2: Yeah, it's a drag.
3: Cool. Like, thanks, I needed you. And you didn't
2: it's a
3: do
2: drag.
3: That. Cool.
1: Wow, that is something, isn't it?
2: Yeah, so I'm like a 4 on that.
5: The parentified eldest daughter in me will not let me depend on anybody else. I'm like, I will do it myself.
3: I'll always say yes to help.
5: Absolutely.
3: But you know what? Plan A is always, I'm going to end up doing this myself. Mm-hmm.
1: That's like at the beginning when I said there are 4 reasons you turn into a weirdo every time you catch feelings for someone. Mm-hmm. And it's not your fault. It's that. Like, you didn't set out to be that independent, Maitland. There was no point where you were like, here's a, and I'm not blaming your parents or anything. It just is a fact, right?
5: Yeah.
1: I look at my own kids who are still very young, but there are tons of, you see it if you look for it, the unintended consequences of decisions you made as a parent that helped to form who they are. Mm-hmm. And you don't see it until it's not that it's too late, but until you go, oh, that die is pretty much cast.
2: Oh, yeah. Okay. Yeah. A lot of this stuff happens in childhood, especially like the dismissive avoidance stuff, like is really triggered by childhood. Question 8. I sometimes push my partner away, then panic that I've ruined everything.
1: Never.
2: See, that's not me at all. Yeah. I'm not a pusher away.
3: No, I don't do that. I can't do that.
1: Are you a pusher away?
5: I gave myself a 3 on that one. I feel like
1: impossible.
5: Yeah, I feel like I unintentionally do things that push somebody away.
1: I think most people who do that, it's completely unintentional.
5: Yeah.
1: Maybe because of experiences they've had that taught them letting someone get close will only disappoint you.
2: It's true, though.
1: What's next?
2: When relationships start feeling too serious, I get an urge to pull back.
3: Not at all.
1: Never.
3: Nope.
2: No,
1: That's when I step on the gas.
3: But if somebody does that, I'm like, what's going on with you? You change your mind? Why didn't you tell me?
1: Yeah. Why am I so insecure all of a sudden?
3: Yeah. Like, wait, what happened? Something changed.
2: After a disagreement, I can't relax until we've talked it through and reconnected.
3: I like to talk it through and reconnect, but I'm also okay going to like that whole like don't go to bed mad thing. I don't really believe in that because sometimes I think that you can go to bed and like y'all talked about earlier, just need that time to process it. Just hang out with that feeling for a minute of like, why am I mad?
1: So many times I wake up the next day and I'm like, okay, I might have been right, but it doesn't matter near as much today as it did yesterday to me.
3: Right.
1: And then I don't care anymore.
3: Yeah.
1: And if I had talked about it the night before.
3: Mm-hmm. Might have been a little too fussy for that conversation.
1: Mm-hmm. Yeah.
3: And I don't go to bed mad to where I'm giving you the cold shoulder and don't touch me. That's not my kind of mad. My kind of mad is I'm still fussy, but like I want to snuggle up against you. And tomorrow morning, maybe this can be a little easier over like breakfast and a cup of coffee or whatever.
1: The difference is now I'll say, hey, I'm

0: I know we can work through them together.
1: Yeah, for sure.
0: That's how I feel.
2: Okay, what is your... So the four categories again were secure, anxious, dismissive avoidant, and fearful avoidant.
0: Yes.
2: What was your order? Mine was that because I'm looking at my results page.
0: Yeah, mine is exactly what I assumed it would be. I'm mostly secure, but with a touch of anxious.
2: Mm-hmm.
0: I'm 12 of 15 on secure, 10 of 15 on anxious, followed by dismissive avoidant and fearful avoidant.
1: I'm secure, anxious, fearful, dismissive.
2: Steve?
3: Secure, anxious, dismissive, fearful.
2: Maitland?
4: Secure, anxious, dismissive, fearful, but I'm 12 out of 15 on anxious and 11 out of 15 on secure. So I think it's like a tie.
2: Oh, boy.
4: I don't know how to rank that.
0: Okay.
2: Yeah. Are you surprised we all had secure first?
1: I thought I'd have anxious for sure.
2: You did.
1: But actually, after answering some of those questions, it says, like, the voice in your head, Kelly, says, that doesn't quite add up. Hmm. I'm not sure what they meant by that. Or, hey, that felt disrespectful. The theme can be confusion and boundary concern. So that's where I thought, okay, that's anxious to me. Is confusion means anxiety to me. And then things that set me off, boundary crossing repeatedly, a partner who won't communicate or work a problem, hot and cold behavior that never settles, big life stress stacking up, silence where a conversation should be.
2: You just read mine.
1: Yeah.
2: Same thing.
4: I like where it says your blend. So like mine says anxious and secure. So it's like, you handle most silences well until one hits the wrong nerve and then the spiral starts. I'm like, are you in my brain?
1: Yeah.
4: Whoa.
1: Yeah, mine says, you love open. You're a steady hand. You say what you mean and assume they will too. Closeness doesn't threaten you and distance doesn't scare you.
2: Dumber Than the Show Trivia Revisited. Next, it is the Free Beer and Hot Wings. 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
1: 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Time to play Dumber Than the Show trivia, as we do each and every time. Giant jackpots on the line. And Katie in Albany, listening on Q1057 and 103.5, has a chance to win the cash today after being caller 10. Hello, Katie. How are you?
2: Nervous.
1: Nervous? That's understandable.
2: Yeah.
1: All right, Katie. You have a choice to make. Who would you like to play? Hot Wings is asking questions, so you may not choose his jackpot. But you could play me for $1,500, Steve for $200, Kelly for $200, or Maitland for $1,000.
2: I'm going to go with the money for your hand and play you.
1: Okay. You and I will have the same five questions from Hot Wings. Whichever of us gets the most right wins. If there is a tie, the deciding factor next is low time. We can each pass on questions the first time around, and the Hot Wings will come back to them a second time, and a maximum of 90 seconds. After I'm done with this spiel, lengthy as it may be, I will exit to the hallway where you may talk S about me with everybody else who stays inside. Katie, any questions?
2: No.
1: Good luck.
3: All right. Free beer. Get out. Steve, the official timekeeper of today's contest. Katie, do you have any additional questions before we begin?
2: No.
3: Okay. Your time on Dumber Than the Show trivia begins in 3, 2, 1. What coffee brand is good to the last drop?
2: Pass.
3: On the TV show Friends, the character of Joey Tribbiani played an actor. What occupation did he have on the soap opera Days of Our Lives?
2: Pass.
3: What state is known as the Gem State?
2: Pass.
3: What pop artist had number one hits called Feather, Bedchem, and Espresso?
2: Pass. Oh, my God.
3: Whose most famous and iconic motorcycle was the 1972 Harley-Davidson XR750, which he used for his greatest and most spectacular distance jumps?
2: Evel Knievel.
3: What coffee brand is good to the last drop?
2: Maxwell House.
3: On the TV show Friends, the character of Joey Tribbiani played an actor. What occupation did
2: he have? A doctor.
3: What state is known as the Gem State?
2: Missouri.
3: What pop artist had number one hits called Feather, Bedchem, and Espresso?
2: Sabrina Carpenter. I know that's wrong. I can't think of anyone.
3: Katie, how do you think you did?
2: Terrible.
3: I'm going to put you on hold. Call Freebeer in and give him his chance at today's contest. Freebeer, welcome back into the room.
1: Thank you.
3: All right, Freebeer, your time on Dumber Than the Show trivia begins in 3, 2, 1. What coffee brand is good to the last drop?
1: Maxwell House.
3: On the TV show Friends, the character of Joey Tribbiani played an actor. What occupation did he have on the soap opera Days of Our Lives?
1: Doctor.
3: What state is known as the Gem State?
1: Arkansas.
3: What pop artist has had number one hits called Feather, Bedchem, and Espresso?
1: Pass.
3: Whose most famous and iconic motorcycle was the 1972 Harley-Davidson XR750?
1: Evel Knievel.
3: What pop artist has had number one hits called Feather, Bedchem, and Espresso?
1: Lady Gaga.
3: Time. How do you think you did, Freebeer?
1: Okay.
3: All right, let's bring Katie back in to score this game. Question number one. What coffee brand is good to the last drop? Katie passed, came back and said Maxwell House. Freebeer quickly said Maxwell House. The answer is Maxwell House. Tied at one. Question number two. On the TV show Friends, the character of Joey Tribbiani played an actor. What occupation did he have on the soap opera Days of Our Lives? Freebeer quickly said doctor. Katie passed, came back, and said doctor. It's doctor. Tied at two. Question number three. What state is known as the Gem State? Katie passed, came back, and said Missouri. Freebeer said Arkansas. The answer is Idaho.
1: Girl, that was my other guess.
3: Idaho. Tied at two. Whose most famous and iconic motorcycle was the 1972 Harley-Davidson XR750, which he used for his greatest and most spectacular distance jumps? Katie said Evel Knievel. Freebeer didn't even let me finish the question before he said Evel Knievel. It's Evel Knievel.
1: No.
4: We're about Fonzie.
3: Tied at three.
4: He jumped over that shark once.
3: Yep. I don't think he drove a Harley, though.
1: I think that was more water skis.
3: Yeah. What pop artist has had number one hits called Feather, Bedchem, and Espresso. You both initially passed. You both came back and said pop artists that people have in fact heard of. Free Beer passed and said Lady Gaga. Katie passed and said Sabrina Carpenter.
5: That's the one I wish I'd said.
3: The one you should have wished you said. It's Sabrina Carpenter.
1: Way to go, Katie!
3: Katie wins 4-3.
2: God.
1: $1,500.
2: Wow.
1: Way
2: crap.
1: To go.
4: Katie was 2 seconds away from timing out.
1: Holy smokes.
4: Yeah.
1: We'll play again today. In 2 hours, you could win up to $2,800. People need advice next hour. Free Beer and Hot Wings report next. 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
1: 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As we get into that, a reminder, people need advice on the way later this hour. You need some, now's a good time to send it in.
2: Mm-hmm.
1: Let's start with this. Shaq was named an honorary member of the Federal Bureau of Investigation, as he's been a longtime law enforcement supporter.
2: Mm-hmm.
1: He's been involved virtually his whole adult life. I remember when he was a rookie in the NBA, it's like, I'm going to be a cop. Like, yeah, right. And he did it.
2: Yeah.
1: Here he is.
3: Okay. I just want to say I appreciate you guys so much. I love you, and thank you very much. And if you see Charles Barkley, arrest him.
1: Man, Shaq gets laughs so easy.
2: He really does.
1: I think he is funny. But he could do that line 1,000 times and people would laugh every time.
2: That's true. Yeah.
1: You know, I mean, if it's not at cops, you could just say, if you see Charles Barkley, tell him he's ugly.
2: Yeah.
1: Laughs.
2: That's
1: all. If you see Charles Barkley, tell him he's stupid. Laughs. If you see Charles Barkley, tell him he never won an NBA title. Laughs.
2: Yeah. We should all be so lucky as to have a Charles Barkley.
1: We should. In Wisconsin, you don't typically expect to find this, but she thought it was just a dirty hose underneath the hood of her car. Wendy Tuck points out that it wasn't. It was a giant snake. This is Wendy and the snake wrangler.
4: When we opened the hood, he was laying right up here, coiled up on top. We noticed that there was something large sitting right up here on the engine. He thought that it was a hose at first as well, but once it turned around and started looking at us, it was time to move away from the car.
5: Basically, what I did was I climbed up on the hood of the car and just kept irritating the snake and tickling it until it started moving.
1: That's man voice Cindy Steinle talking about tickling the snake until it moved.
2: Yeah, that's always been the key.
1: Yeah.
6: She climbed up on the hood of the car and tickled it?
1: I guess.
2: Yeah, huh. I mean, if you can't get movement out of the snake, you just start tickling it. Yeah. Eventually, it's going to move.
6: Yeah.
2: So no matter how strong-willed it is.
1: You don't expect that in, she knows, well, anywhere, doing, particularly Wisconsin.
2: Yeah.
1: That's for sure.
6: A snake tickler.
2: Yeah,
6: there's or no a snake. No snake ticklers in Wisconsin.
1: Honestly, I wouldn't have thought it would have been a pretty big deal. Meanwhile, in L.A., there was a fire in a home earlier this month. Firefighters, often heroic, and that includes firefighter Jessica Johnson, who found a dog named Milo under a table in a burning building, and Milo was unresponsive.
6: Oh.
1: Here she is, along with Milo's owner, Leticia.
7: Barely could see him. I just kind of picked him up, brought him outside, and realized, like, you could feel how limp he was. I shed a little bit of a tear, but, you know, you got to keep it professional and continue to do my job, which I did.
8: Acting as quickly as they did, risking their lives for somebody else, I'm forever, forever grateful. They're truly heroes.
1: That's pretty awesome. They saved it. The dog was completely unconscious, didn't appear to be breathing. She brought it out and then laid it down on the ground and gave it oxygen for, it said, 3 or 4 minutes. And then the dog started to be responsive and is, by all accounts, fine. Good.
2: Yeah.
6: That's amazing.
1: Normal. Man, that is something.
2: Yeah, once again, just like the last story, if it's limp, just blow into it.
1: Mm-hmm.
2: And eventually it's gonna come up alive.
1: Tickle or blow.
2: Uh-huh.
6: Mm-hmm.
2: Yeah.
1: Almost always the answer.
2: Yeah.
1: Right now, somewhere, a stranger is buying a list.
6: Oh.
1: Not stocks, but a list of people. Data brokers are selling real marketing lists named things that are awful, like suffering seniors, recently widow, rural and barely making it, bad credit, card declines, and low-income swing voters. One broker even sold a list, sexual assault survivors. These are real lists that you could buy with Google and a little bit of money. $79, in fact, would get you 1,000 names. 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And the part that should scare you is the opposite of the benefits.
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2: And we got a good one already on text.
1: We did. What is it?
2: I've been partners with my wife for over 10 years, but now I have the opportunity to leave her for a much better golfer. This may affect our marriage.
1: So golf partner.
2: Okay.
1: Like in a league?
2: This may affect our marriage. Not like my wife is a terrible golfer.
1: Okay. Right? Not leave her for a different wife who's better at golf, but a better golf partner.
2: I guess technically it's unclear. I mean, all right. That's tough.
3: Yeah. How important is it to you to win a pointless trophy?
2: Maybe it's not pointless, Hot Wings.
1: I mean, it
2: is. Maybe they're playing for riches.
3: I've known many serious golfers over the years who take part in a lot of different tournaments and things, and I'm friends with some guys who win some of those. But I have no idea what you get for that. Like, when you win the big tournament at the, you know, Falcon Ridge Country Club or whatever, like
1: trophy.
3: Like, is that literally all you get? And then there's like a steak dinner afterward or what?
1: Probably. Like, I can't imagine it's any different than when my parents were on a bowling league and they'd win the bowling league and you'd get a trophy and maybe your entry fee back, but I don't even think that.
3: Yeah, I mean,
1: and the bowling banquet, you know, at your local Duff's Buffet.
3: Yeah, I mean, I think it depends on how serious she is about it. Like, if she just kind of likes doing it, but she doesn't care or doesn't want to be as competitive as you do, she might look at it as a relief. But if she loves it, I'd go ahead and keep loving that because you like having her as a home partner, too.
1: I would think about when you started. Did you start because the two of you hoped to win many championships?
3: Yeah.
1: Probably not.
4: Join another league that plays on a different day and you're really that competitive about it, then join a more competitive league.
3: Or get a less douchey hobby.
4: Or that.
1: Maybe that. This is from Dr. P.H. Dumb. Like PhD, but the D stands for dumb.
2: Oh, the D stands for dumb.
3: Okay, Doctor of Dumb. Ooh.
1: Hello, Free Beer and Hot Wings Show. Good morning and happy Tuesday. I've been a listener for just over 5 years now, and this is my first time reaching out. I'm reaching out for your collective infinite wisdom regarding a job application. I'm not sure of the entire history of idiot members or listeners of the show, but I lay claim to being the most educated of the idiots. I have both my BS and PhD in biochemistry. My thesis, broadly speaking, involved analytical studies of developing frog embryos, which has an affectionately lent me reference to the scientist character from the movie Beerfest that jade off the frogs. Since completing my doctorate, I've been working in the field of bioinformatics, which is the computer coding of data analysis behind modern day genetics.
3: Okay.
2: I'll take your
3: word. Is there a question?
1: I have just crossed the unfortunate anniversary of a 1 year of full unemployment. I'm part of a double income, no kids, dink couple, so finances have been draining, but not at too alarming a rate.
3: Okay.
1: During this time, I've gained some part-time experience being an adjunct professor for a single course at a local college. This has started to reinvigorate an old itch of mine to teach full-time at the collegiate level, but I'm not necessarily fully committed to going all in on that path. There is a local university that is hiring for a tenure-track biochemistry faculty member starting in the fall of 27. So that's great. What gives me pause is that this is at a conservative private Christian school. I even started the application and it directly asked for a current church and home congregation. But I'm not still regularly practicing, and in truth, would probably classify myself as agnostic. Now, I would never try to steer these kids down some immoral path or onto the highway to hell, but I would still want to do my best to support their faith and what would Jesus do values. I'm torn between whether or not I should apply, and if I do, how much or little should I try to put emphasis on my faith identity during the application and or interviews? So any of your advice would be greatly appreciated.
3: Like, do you have to be a certain denomination of Christianity? Or,
1: probably.
3: You know, like choose one, like if you can choose a different one, choose one that you go, I bet no one goes to that one.
1: I think it's absolutely okay. You're still saying you would uphold their principles.
3: Yeah.
1: It would be wrong for you to do that if you were going to be like, hey, everyone, I tricked them. I'm an atheist and I'm a militant atheist who wants to ruin the faith for all of you. But you're not. You're saying you would still adhere to the basic principles. And while you're not regularly practicing, I bet you would be one of many who are not regularly practicing.
3: Just tell them what they want to hear.
5: Exactly.
3: Yeah. Don't tell them what they want to hear.
1: Well, I'm saying the same thing.
5: Yeah. What you're saying sounds really nice, but you got to lean into exactly what they want. This is a job. You need money. Pretend to go to church. Go to a church every Sunday, devote it, and get the money that you need and have a class.
1: I agree, but don't feel guilty doing it.
3: Yeah, no, yeah. That's what I don't feel guilty either. I mean, if you were going there and you're like, oh, I know all about biochemistry, but I'm applying for a theology class. Okay, yeah, maybe that's weird, or if you're lying about it, but you're teaching biochem. Who cares how often you go to church? Just go, oh yeah, I go every Sunday. Even if you have to keep that lie up and you actually have to go, it's 1 hour a week. Who cares? You'll live. See, you might even learn something.
2: I don't think you apply at all. They already said that they're unsure if they even want to get into teaching in the first place. If you're not even sure if that's something that you want to do, if you want to get back into teaching at a collegiate level, like, you got to settle on that first. Then get to the point where you're debating whether you're going to do this.
1: That may be true.
3: Maybe, but that's a good gig, man.
5: Yeah, especially like the way to figure it out is to try it. If it's just a year, that's a year. That's a blip on the radar long term. You might try it and realize, oh, my God, I love this.
3: Yeah.
5: And I can kind of put up with I go to church once a week now just to satisfy this job that's going to set me up potentially for a really good future.
1: And certainly lots of people go to church because they are filled with faith.
5: Sure.
1: And they want to share that. But there are a lot of other people who I think are like, meh. They're doing that, what's it called, Pascal's Wager. We're like, well, if you got to pick a team, might as well pick one that has the best destiny, heaven. But they also enjoy the community and everything else they get from the sport, and they give back fully. Can't imagine you'd be the only one.
5: Yeah, do research from the inside. Learn a little.
1: What does the audience say, though? Quote, this dude is a toolbox. Just be a writer, stupid. Pretty sure it should be PH douche. Guys, give this pompous jackass bad advice.
3: We will not do that. We have too much integrity here. So we will say, lie about your faith and take the job. Unless your big goal in life is to work on a college campus and dance, then they might frown on that. But beyond that, you're just teaching something you already know. Take the gig, man. College gigs are good gigs.
1: More next. 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
15: Temperatures this afternoon up to about 70 degrees with mostly cloudy skies, northeast winds 5 to 15 miles per hour. Tonight, down to 57 before warming up to 75 degrees tomorrow. With your Storm Team Forecast, I'm meteorologist Jack Hunter.
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1: 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Do you need some? 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Good morning, show friends. I need some help. My wife is pregnant, finally. We've been trying for a baby for 10 years. She has a medical condition, and after many rounds of IVF treatments, we have a baby or babies on the way. First of all, congratulations.
2: That's an emotional roller coaster.
1: Oh, my gosh.
2: It is a tough go.
1: My question is, should we wait until the 14th week for gender identification or do it by blood work? We're planning on a reveal party, so we

0: wait either. So we didn't have to have that debate. Also, I mean, if you want real advice, just skip the gender reveal parties. Those are stupid. They've become too important. Yeah. Like, it was cute for a while, but now it's like people put so much weight and pressure on gender reveal party. Can't you just have like a regular baby shower like people used to? Be normal.
1: Who else has one?
2: I got one here. This is Dave from the 269. This one came in via text. I need advice. I'm a 50-year-old single father of two kids. Both of my kids have someone, and their dad has been single for 4 to 5 years and had an ex say, it's your kids or me. I'm assuming he's referring to himself there when he says their dad. But yeah, so he had his ex say, it's your kids or me. I picked my kids. I'm still alone and not having any luck finding anyone. I've tried dating sites. Still no luck. First of all, Dave, you made the right choice. Anyone who puts that on you to say, it's your kids or me.
0: Good luck with that.
2: Yeah. Who's ever going to win over the kids?
1: Right.
0: Well, somebody who wins over the kids who's a terrible parent. Yeah.
1: Congratulations on a terrible prize for your victory.
2: Right.
0: Dude, there are people out there. Yeah. I mean, sometimes you stumble on it real quickly. Sometimes people have real good luck. And sometimes it takes a while. Mm-hmm. I mean,
2: what are you into, Dave? Find a social club type thing. Every city has that. They have those gatherings where people that have the same interests get together, and you're going to find somebody. You're going to strike up a conversation with somebody and be like, oh,
0: yeah,
2: this is what I need.
3: And somebody too down the line is going to find it really admirable that you chose your kids over your last relationship.
2: Yeah, I would say nearly everybody. Yeah, definitely. Everybody that you at least would want to be with.
0: And don't choose activities where you think other people will be, like other genders or whatever. Just choose activities where, yes, there might be people there, but it's something you're just genuinely interested in. Mm-hmm. And then other people will be around because it's good to work on yourself.
2: Sure.
0: Like, I didn't do a lot of like social stuff, but that's when I discovered, hey, I really like kayaking because I was like, I have some alone time now and I'm happy to do it with as many people as will go or totally by myself.
3: Yeah. Watch the movie I Love You, Man. With Paul Rudd and Jason Segel. Find you a new best friend that you can go to Rush concerts with.
0: Yeah. I mean,
3: platonic love. Actually,
2: yeah, this text says, I've been in a similar situation as Dave, having to choose. And the answer is always going to be, get jacked at the gym with your bros. If you don't have bros, you'll make bros at the gym.
3: Mm-hmm.
2: There you go.
0: It's true.
1: This one. Tell Dave to go to a flower arrangement workshop. My wife hosted one of those. It was all women in their early 50s. He would clean up there. That was the opposite of the advice we gave earlier.
0: Yeah, no, I mean, that's not bad,
1: but
0: though.
1: It's not terrible.
0: No, that's not bad. And he might find that he likes flower arranging, too.
2: Yeah, exactly.
3: Oh, it's so nice.
2: Yeah, it might be a second.
0: Well, and you know where else you can go? A lot of towns now are really into having, like, women's night, where, like, all the, like, local businesses have, like, discounts for women. And they
1: like
0: they
1: bars in college?
0: Kind of, but...
2: $2 shooters!
0: Yeah, the town that I live near, like, once a month, they have women's night in downtown Ada. And that place is crawling with babes!
4: Yeah, might as well go hunt them down while we got them all together in the same place.
1: Get your trench coat on and go down there and wear your sunglasses.
2: Strength in numbers.
0: Yeah.
4: Hey, guys, I followed the What Are Ladies Up To These Days Instagram account to figure out where they'll be on nights that are specifically for them so I can go and hit on them. It's exactly what they're looking
0: for. Well, the town is open to other people. It doesn't just have to be a woman. There's lots of guys down there.
1: Howing's advice is the verbal version of what Incogni's trying to prevent. Stalking.
0: It's not stalking. That's just close being enough. Available. Oh, yeah. No, go. No, it's all perfectly good to say go to a women's flower arranging course, but not go where women are.
4: No, that was a flower arrangement class that a lot of women take because they like DIY things. But ladies night at the bar and going there because it's ladies night. It's a gray area that I like your dancing in it.
0: And it's not just a bar. It's the whole damn town.
4: Even better.
0: They're everywhere.
1: In Having's dream world, there's a homeless night or there's a women's night at the homeless shelter. Like, oh man, not only that, they need a place to stay tonight. Yes.
0: Yeah.
1: Yeah, that's perfect.
4: You know, there's a place where all these ladies live. They all live there. Like,
1: I don't know if you know
4: this,
1: but the W and YWCA stands for jackpot.
4: I started volunteering at the women's shelter because there's so many available ladies there. Great way to meet women.
0: Any home can be a shelter.
1: That's what they say.
0: Yeah.
1: People need advice. More next.
0: Poo-poo all you want.
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1: A lot of people have comments about the gentleman who is 50 and he was told choose your kids.
2: Oh, Dave.
1: Or me.
3: Yeah, that's a crazy ultimatum.
1: He chose his kids. Now, they both have people. He's been single for a while. He was saying, what do I do?
2: Mm-hmm.
1: This text from West Michigan. You don't need to go out of your way to talk to women on ladies' night. Just head to Kohl's. I've met a lot of honeys flashing my Kohl's cash, and I'm not even trying.
4: Okay.
1: Hey, now, that work on you?
4: Yeah.
1: Right?
2: Is that how you met Josh?
4: That's how you get really cool games and boyfriends.
3: Yeah.
1: This one went viral late last week. You may have seen it. A 30-year-old man went to Reddit, stated that he had gone on a hike with his girlfriend, and they got to the top, and it was one of those scenic spots. And he said, let's take a picture together. I said, girlfriend. Not right. They've been dating for 6 weeks. They are not boyfriend and girlfriend.
3: 6 weeks? You got to make a decision.
1: And her reply was, I don't take couple photos till I'm in a couple. And then he went on to say, well, she takes photos of me and she posts those. I take photos of her and I can post those, but she will not take one of us together until we're officially a couple. He said, what do you think? What should I do? To me, her saying that seems like her saying, I'm unsatisfied that we haven't made this a thing.
4: Maybe.
1: Am I reading into that?
3: That's how I would read it.
4: Yeah.
3: I'm like, at 6 weeks, we'll figure it out. Like, is this just a pointlessly casual thing that you go on occasional hikes and you don't want any more? Or so get off the pot. 6 weeks is enough time to decide if you're going to be boyfriend and girlfriend. It doesn't mean you have to get married.
1: That might be an old school view now.
4: Might be. Yeah, there's people who drag out that whole, like, talking stage for months before they really decide. And maybe she's just in a position where she's like, I just don't want everybody in my life asking me questions about who's this new person you got.
1: That's a valid point.
3: But then you say that, you know what I mean? Rather than I'm not going to post anything unless I'm in a relationship.
1: It seemed like she gave him the opportunity to have that conversation and he punted.
2: Mm-hmm. Stop assigning dumb arbitrary rules that you made up in your brain.
5: But it's your social media.
3: Like, I can see where it's like, hey, I would rather you didn't post photos of us because I don't like people like what Maitland said. Like, I don't want people asking me all these questions right now until we kind of get more established if this is where it goes. I'm on board to take pictures that you can, you know, you want to print one off and put it in your house. You knock yourself out. I don't want it on social media yet.
4: I got one.
1: Okay, mate.
2: Okay.
4: It says, my best friend from college just hit me with a bombshell and I'm not sure how to handle it. She's been married for 10 years and has decided to try for kids. The problem is her husband is apparently shooting blanks. They're going for treatment, but in case that doesn't work, she wants me to offer up my baby batter as a contingency plan.
3: Yes. Oh,
4: my wife is less than thrilled with the idea, but understands why I'm thinking about it. Is this a good move to make? Do I need legal protection? Will my wife end up resenting me? I'm kind of stuck on this one.
5: Yes to all three of those. Yes, it's a great decision because you could help a friend.
4: Mm-hmm.
5: Yes, you definitely need legal involved. And yeah, your wife is probably going to be weird about it. For sure.
1: Understandably.
5: Yeah, because legally you've got to think about that's going to be your kid, but technically, but not.
4: Right.
5: At the same time. Right. So y'all got to get, can you get past that? And would it be weird? And yeah, there's a lot of gray area there.
1: Also, not mentioning this, but are you going to be okay watching someone who looks a lot like you, who you know is your child, grow up adjacent with no input or anything else?
3: This is a terrible idea. This is why people get sperm donors from an actual medical facility and it's anonymous and everything else, because this will create a billion problems. Do not do this.
1: What if his wife was like, I think it's a great idea. Go for it.
3: No, she's wrong. As Steve mentioned, and everybody else, suddenly that's your kid, but you have no input on raising it. And also, you're a guy and this is your female college friend.
4: How would you feel if you were the other husband in this situation, the husband who's shooting blank?
3: I would hate it.
2: The one who's getting
3: terrible.
2: Tucked.
3: I would absolutely hate it. I would want an anonymous donor. I don't want, hey, honey, you're shooting blanks. Why don't I ask my college boyfriend if he'll donate his J?
1: That is an extra step of humiliation.
3: Jesus Christ, no. You want to talk about emasculating? Okay, we already have fertility issues and we have to go get the baby batter done.
1: Can we at least use my turkey baster and not his?
3: Yeah.
1: Honey, literally, no. The one from the kitchen?
3: No, this is the worst idea in the world.
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11: Good morning, I'm Kelly, and I think I owe my bank an apology, and I know they listen. So also, I think I owe you guys an apology, but also I think you were playing magic teller tricks on me yesterday. Because
10: magic
11: I did that thing.
10: Tricks.
11: Yeah, I did that thing. Everybody does. You go to the bank, right? But I chose to go through the drive-thru so I could visit Tommy's favorite tube in town. And yeah. I when I'm asked, like, hey, I'm pulling money out, they always give you the option of what kind of bills do you want it in? And I say what everybody says, whatever's easiest for you. I don't really care.
10: Mm-hmm.
11: This particular teller gave me a wad of cash of all of the bills because it was a significant amount, not that much. But, like, I had hundreds, 50s, 20s, 10s, 5s, and 1s. And I was like, probably just should have said give it all.
10: Like you're opening a cash drawer.
11: Right, exactly. And I didn't expect this. I looked like I just left the strip club and got my payout, you know? And so I was like, well, now I got to count it. There's nobody behind me, though. No big deal. But I'm going to double check just in case. Mm-hmm. And it was $100 short.
10: Ooh.
11: So I counted again, and it's still short. I counted it 3 more times, 5 total. And I was like, okay, now I got to buzz them. And they've got, like, HD TVs now by
10: sure.
11: By Tommy's tube. And I'm like, I know they saw me count this. Like, it's not like I tried to slip a little something in there or hide or steal, whatever. So I buzzed and I said, hey, I'm so sorry to bug you, but I think this is 100 short. And she's like, no, it came out of a money counting machine. And I was like, well, my hand's also a money counting machine. counted this. And I was like, could you just double check it? And she has to get her manager in order to do that.
10: Mm-hmm.
11: So when she said it, I was like, I'll just count it right here and we can see if I'm stupid. I looked at the receipt to see if maybe it was $100 less than what I had said and we just hadn't noticed. She asked if I had dropped anything. Nope, didn't drop anything. Counted it right there on camera. And I was like, it's $100 short. I send it over to her and then the TV goes out. And I said, that's suspicious. And she was like, just give me a couple minutes. Now a line has formed. And I was like, ooh, she's putting $100 in there that like must not have come out of the machine. And then she comes back on. And she's like, hey, I counted it. And my associate counted it. And it's $1,500. And I was like, damn it. But I counted it five times and a sixth time right there in front of you. And I was like, was there something stuck? She goes, let me do that again. And then shuts the TV off again. And then she's like, I'll count it in front of you. Turns the TV back on. But she does that thing where I can't see her counting it. And you know how when you count in your head, you're like, all right, 20, 40, 60, 100, 1, 2, 3, 4. So nobody could really follow along with it. She started doing that. And she's like, yep, it's all here. And I said, okay. Could you just send it all back to me in $100 bills so that way it's easier for both of us?
10: Yeah.
11: And then I started to feel like, am I the idiot here? Did I do this? Did she trick me? I couldn't tell. And then I was like, I'm being too needy. And now there's a line and she sent it to me and I was fine. But oh my God, I was like, she's just messing with me.
10: What
11: am
10: do you
11: I the dummy?
10: Like in your heart of hearts, what do you think happened now?
11: I counted it six times.
2: Do you think you counted it like you count birthdays though and you believe that the day you're born you're a year old?
11: Years and dollars in my mind and in my hands are different. It was right there and I counted six times. I think they pulled one over on me. I think they were like, uh-oh, the money machine might be busted and we don't want to say that out loud.
10: If you had to guess, Maitland, without knowing any more information, who do you think messed it up, Kelly or the bank?
12: I don't know. I'm inclined to believe the bank. Kelly said you counted it six times.
11: Six
12: You've worked
11: times.
12: In retail. You've
11: yes.
12: worked with money.
10: Hobbins, what about you?
2: Oh, Kelly.
10: Yeah. Steve?
2: Yeah. Kelly thinks she's a good driver.
11: I am a fantastic driver. I'm one of the best.
13: But what's
11: in the
13: your
11: room.
13: Role?
11: That you got to be a bad driver to be a good driver.
10: Right. Mm-hmm.
11: A bad driver in other people's eyes.
10: Do you have to count money wrong to count it right?
11: I mean, if that's what gets you to yeah. the square root of four.
2: Yeah.
10: The free beer and hot wings report on the way. It's a house on the water. What is going on here? And a bear just wants to play a little Frogger. And then gets yelled at. That's on the way. 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
2: That's right.
1: Let's share some of them from Birmingham. Kelly is good. They called it full twice with two bankers. Either it was the bank's mistake or someone tried to skim. All the different denominations in the first place feels a little scammish. This one, totally the bank. They screwed up a loan number and took hundreds from my daughter's 10-year-old daughter's savings account for some motorcycle loan. Let Kelly know I was a bank teller when the money machines came. They absolutely made mistakes all the time.
2: Yeah,
1: a lot of people feel like them turning that TV off when it's there to show them. That's kind of a tell. The more I think about it, like they turned it off twice, and then when she showed you on the camera, it was at an angle you couldn't see.
2: Yeah. And again, I think she was trying to be helpful in that moment. Like, let me show you. But of course, there's like just a tinge of doubt. Like, wait a second.
1: Yeah.
2: Why did you turn the TV off? And when you first counted it, also, like, is there a sensor on there that where it shuts off so they have to turn it back on to talk to you? Like, I don't know.
1: Maybe.
2: Because
1: that
2: it's
1: could
2: always
1: be.
2: On
1: yeah.
2: me. That
1: could be
2: for
1: an
2: sure.
1: easy explanation that it was completely innocent. But asking for 15 100s instead of all the random cash, bold move, or that smart move.
2: Yeah, I was like, well, that way there's no nothing here. Yeah.
3: I still One think way, she's AI.
2: Yeah, maybe. She was very pretty. Real.
1: That'd be bonkers.
4: Yeah. One way or the other, always good to count your money.
2: Yes, always.
4: Always good.
1: Free Beer and Hot Wings Report brought to you by Gusto. 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You ever see when they move a house down the road?
4: Yeah. Yes,
1: like
4: it's
1: a big
4: wild.
1: Two-story house. It's crazy
2: it's
1: to
2: cool.
1: see them do that.
2: Especially when they split it right in half.
1: Yes.
2: What?
1: I remember one where I think we played the video on the air where they wanted to show how carefully they do it, and they moved a giant old 100-year-old house, but they left a cup of water on the table.
4: Yeah.
1: And then moved the house, and when they got it and put it in location, there were no drops of water on the table. That's insane to me.
4: It is crazy to see that.
1: Well, this would have been a little more difficult to have the water stay in the glass if they had done that experiment, because this is a two-story house boat being pulled by a small boat across San Francisco Bay, notoriously choppy.
4: Yes.
5: Currently conducting a tow of a two-story houseboat in the northeast side of San Pablo Bay. All mariners are requested to transit this area with caution. This is United States Coast Guard Sector San Francisco out.
1: Now, the boat.
3: That's so cool.
1: Looks like the kind of like four-person boat you'd take out for cruising or maybe fishing.
4: Okay.
1: Like outboard motor.
4: Okay, so it doesn't look like a tiny tugboat.
1: Oh, no, it's a recreational craft.
4: Okay.
1: And then
4: right,
1: the houseboat
4: rider
1: is on like a small barge, but the footprint in the water is basically the size of the house. So it's top heavy. And the upper floor, it is so a house that it has like a porch or a deck on the top.
3: Yeah.
1: Like that's a houseboat or a house.
3: I used to watch a show where all they did was move houses. It was great.
4: Yeah.
1: It probably was.
3: But I mean, it was the same, like we always mock the fish tanking show.
4: Yeah.
3: That's all it was. It was just like, burr, burr, burr, burr, burr, burr, burr. Oh, here comes Tony. Did Tony forget to attach the first floor?
4: Tony.
1: I guess they made it to their destination.
3: That's
1: Didn't
3: cool.
1: sink. Win-win, right?
3: Nice.
4: Yeah.
1: What do you do in Colorado if you're in the western suburbs of Denver? And you see a bear walking down the street heading towards an exciting arcade. You pull your gun and yell these things.
6: Hey, don't go up there. Don't go up there. Hey. No, no, no, no, no, no, no, no. Oh, dear God. Bear! Yeah. Hey! Ow!
1: I mean, that thing is in there.
4: It's in the arcade now.
6: That bear's in the retrocade.
1: It's all Dance Dance Revolution and stuff.
4: Yeah. This is clearly why in Colorado, you got to stop leaving doors open, whether it's to your car or your home or your arcade. The door was just propped open, so that guy's like, I'm going in.
1: Now, it shows him with his rifle, and you can tell him, he's like, by his laugh, I get the sense he doesn't want to use it, obviously.
4: No, definitely not.
1: But also, protect and serve.
7: Yeah.
1: Requires that maybe you have to, especially if the bear starts running at you or other innocent people.
4: Yeah.
1: As opposed to the guilty bear people that deserve to be eaten.
3: Yeah. Yeah, why is that door wide open, though?
4: Yeah. When will they learn?
1: Back in a moment. It is the Free Beer and Hot Wings Show. 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
2: Temperatures this afternoon up to about 70 degrees with mostly cloudy skies. Northeast winds 5 to 15 miles per hour. Tonight down to 57 before warming up to 75 degrees tomorrow. With your Storm Team Forecast, I'm meteorologist Jack Hutter.
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1: We'll get a contestant for Dumber Than the Show Trivia, where you could win up to $2,800 with a victory today. Steve will ask the questions. You also win $1,000 or $200. So I read this morning, it relates to this story, the average Dunkin' Donuts has about 1,000 donuts ready when the day starts.
2: Wow.
3: 1,000, dang. Okay.
1: So what if somebody puts an online order in for a lot of donuts, like say 600 or 1,000 or 6,000 donuts?
4: A Dunkin' customer made a big mistake when ordering online donuts. They wanted dozens of donuts, but they ordered thousands of donuts from a shop in Riverside. Now, this mistake is turning into sweet surprises. With that much fried dough, they hopped on social media and said, come grab free donuts Thursday afternoon.
5: I walked in and
1: the
5: was
1: sign
5: just
1: written in like a Sharpie on 8.5 by 11 paper, free. Please take as many as you want.
6: Oh, that's amazing.
1: Yeah.
4: Thursday afternoon.
5: I walked in and I was just shocked. I was flabbergasted. I don't know. I've never seen that many donuts before.
4: Some people also took the opportunity to give some of the donuts to people in need.
1: So they made 6,000. The person meant to order 60.
3: Mm-hmm.
1: I got to give them credit because it doesn't sound like they charged that person.
6: It doesn't.
1: They could have.
3: They should have. I'm shocked that there wasn't a follow-up to an order that big.
6: Yeah.
3: Because normally, they say, like, if you have a huge order like that, usually you have to, like, go in physically or call or, you know, prepay or whatever.
6: Notice.
3: Because, yeah, that's so unusual and out of the ordinary. It's like it's same with pizzas or whatever. Like, you can't just call up a pizza shop and go, hey, I'd like to order 100 pizzas right now. I mean, you can, but it's not great.
1: They
3: should plan
1: verify
3: ahead for that. Yeah, I'm really surprised that they didn't like call somebody up and go, hey, did you mean to order 6,000? Because this seems like a scam. Like, we're going to get hosed on this.
6: That's a lot of
3: donuts. Because no one orders that many donuts.
6: I mean, I would assume that the person did pay for them, though.
3: I don't know.
6: Right? I can't imagine that they would let you make an order of 6,000 donuts and not have to pay for them at the
1: That's what I would have thought.
6: Right?
3: Yeah. I don't know. Let's try it.
6: Right. Everyone go to a separate Dunkin' website.
3: Yeah, see what happens.
1: No, do it to all the donut places. Get all of them.
3: Yeah, no, please don't.
1: And then there's this. Professional pickleballer. I know people make fun. They call it tennis light or ping pong with a big table.
3: Yeah.
1: It's for old people.
3: Yeah.
1: But they face a plight that literally anyone else who plays an activity outside may face. And this person is brave enough to do the same as them.
7: You've got to be thinking, for Staxrud, took silver in North Carolina. He fell in three games. Oh, my gosh.
8: But Onisha's saying, I think a bird pooped on
7: him. Okay.
3: Oh,
7: so a
3: no.
7: bird. No way. So we would burn
3: tiny
7: up there. I think
3: bird.
7: That's what happened to Chris Hayward.
3: Took a dump on his white sleeve.
7: We're covered here, but I guess no one is safe from an aerial assault. Apparently that's good luck.
1: Yeah, whoever made up that lie that it's a good luck to be dumped on by a bird, I know you're trying to find a silver lining with a cloud that is entirely gray, but don't even try that. No one believes you. It's stupid.
6: Nope.
1: And we dodged one. I think it was when we went to Cape Cod when we landed at Boston Logan. We were waiting for the car.
3: Yeah, Boston, yeah.
1: And Kelly and Maitland were grabbing a bag off the conveyor belt, I think. Yeah, Maitland was traveling with a refrigerator.
3: Yeah.
1: And we were out waiting to try to find the car. We walked up to the little waiting zone, and one lone pigeon just shot a stream of sadness right out all over the place, and it only missed us because we stopped it.
3: Yeah.
1: A little further down than we could have.
3: We got so lucky. Because initially, when it happened, I thought it was so liquidy that I thought some kind of a drain had just, like, overflowed or something. And then you look up and you realize it came from a bird. And you go, oh, no.
6: Well, you actually heard it. You heard, like,
8: slap.
3: Yeah, it was like
6: no,
3: this
6: you heard
3: weird,
6: the
3: it was like,
8: ew,
6: as it came out.
3: Yeah.
1: It had two now. The original and then the ground.
6: Mm-hmm.
3: Yeah, it was. We were so lucky.
1: You guys had to be.
3: We were 5 feet from that.
1: So yeah, you guys stayed on Cape Cod and had all these adventures, but we saw a bird poop on concrete.
3: Yeah,
1: wow. And it almost hit us.
6: Yeah.
1: So
2: we've all seen incredible things on our travels.
1: We have.
3: We've all seen the things.
1: Sounds about the same. Hey, your car can be a spy. True story, proving it. A guy's car insurance jumped over 20%. He hadn't had accidents. He hadn't had tickets. So he's like, what is the deal? Started digging around, find out somebody report him. What's happening? Turns out he was reported by his car. Every hard break, every fast merge, every late night taco run. His automaker was logging it all. Then sold that to a data broker. 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Not cool. 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General Motors just agreed to pay $12.75 million to the state of California over doing this exact thing.
3: Yep. 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
1: At the top of the hour, are you going to eat what you would have eaten as a child today? 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That's next hour. Right now, this. Time to play Dumber Than the Show trivia. Maybe win some cash. 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
1: Danielle, you and Hot Wings will have the same five questions from Steve. Whichever of you gets the most right wins. If there is a tie, low time wins. You can each pass on questions the first time around, and Steve will come back to them. You get a maximum of 90 seconds, and Hot Wings will not be able to hear your turn at all. Any questions?
2: No.
1: Okay.
4: Danielle, your turn at a $2,800 round of Dumber Than the Show trivia begins in 3, 2, 1. Which planet is known as the Blue Planet?
2: Venus.
4: Within 50 years, when did the Great Fire of London occur?
2: Double pass.
4: Aquaman is from what city under the sea?
2: Double pass.
4: Who holds the NHL record for the most regular season goals of all time with 929?
2: Pass.
4: Who was the messenger of the gods?
2: Athena.
4: Who holds the NHL record for the most regular season goals of all time with 929?
2: Double pass.
4: Time. All right, Danielle, how do you think you did?
2: Absolutely awful.
4: Okay. All right. Danielle, we're going to put you on hold. We're going to call Hot Wings in here, see how he can do with this. Welcome back, Hot Wings.
3: Thanks, Steve.
4: Are you ready to defend your $2,800?
3: Man, that sun couldn't have shown up at a worse time. I feel like I'm being interrogated. Yes, Steve, I am.
4: May play a factor. All right, Hot Wings, your turn on Dumber Than the Show trivia. Begins in 3, 2, 1. Which planet is known as the Blue Planet?
3: Neptune.
4: Within 50 years, when did the Great Fire of London occur?
3: 1870.
4: Aquaman is from what city under the sea?
3: Atlantis.
4: Who holds the NHL record for the most regular season goals of all time with 929?
3: Ovechkin.
4: Who was the messenger of the gods?
3: Mercury.
4: Time. How wings, how do you think you did?
3: I think okay.
4: We'll bring Danielle back in. Score this game. All right, question number one. Which planet is known as the Blue Planet? Danielle took a while, said Venus. Hot Wings said Neptune. While Neptune is a shade of blue, Earth is known as the Blue Planet.
1: What?
4: Tied at zero. Within 50 years, when did the Great Fire of London occur? Danielle double passed. Hot Wings, it seemed like a guess, Hot Wings, you threw out 1870.
3: I did, yeah.
4: 1666,
1: oh,
4: the Great Fire of London. So okay. We would have accepted anything between 1616 and 1716. No points. Who was the messenger of the gods? Danielle said, Athena? Hot Wings said, Mercury. Those are both incorrect. It's Hermes.
1: Hermes? Who the hell's Hermes? I don't know. I would have said Hotmail.
4: All right. Aquaman is from which city under the sea? Danielle was a double pass. Hot Wings said Atlantis. Atlantis is correct.
3: Oh, thank God. I'm like, I swear to God, if you say, like, Buffalo. I'm like, what?
4: Hot Wings leads 1-0 going into the final question. Who holds the NHL record for the most regular season goals of all time with 929 goals? Danielle passed. Hot Wings said Ovechkin. We came back to Danielle. She said, pass again. Hot Wings is correct. Alex Ovechkin. Hot Wings wins 2-0.
3: Man.
2: Nice work, Hot Wings.
3: Oh, my gosh. Thank you, Danielle. those were oddly hard.
1: Danielle.
2: They were tough, yes.
3: Yeah.
2: I made my kids get out of the car so that I can focus.
1: Oh, no.
3: Good.
1: Well,
3: just
1: now you
3: leave them there.
1: Go back and get them.
2: Yeah.
1: You're going to keep them now. Now that you don't have enough to go on the lam. All right, Danielle.
3: Oh,
2: sounds good. Thank you.
1: Thanks for listening. Thanks for playing. Appreciate it. Hot Wings goes to $2,900. A chance to get it. It's no more important than today's, but it will feel it when Hot Wings has a chance to boost it to $3,000. Now, since we moved the jackpot to daily and $100 a day, I believe the record for consecutive wins when it was a couple people playing was 35 or 3600. Is that right? Anybody remember?
4: That sounds somewhat right, but I don't know.
1: But you're getting close to the all-time record.
4: Oh, Howings, apparently Hermes and Mercury are synonymous. So that's technically right, too.
3: Yeah, Mercury is the Roman equivalent, and Hermes is the Greek. Yeah. I'm like, I just know that they use them in, like, the FTD logo for flowers.
1: Was that Mercury?
3: I think so. He's got wings on his feet.
1: I always thought it was a Goodyear logo.
3: It might be.
1: He's wearing Goodyear shoes.
4: Yeah.
1: The FTD logo.
4: Yeah.
1: Makes sense.
3: Mm-hmm. Nice tread.
1: No, it doesn't. On the way. Why don't you eat your childhood sandwich today?
3: Okay.
5: Hell yeah.
1: That's next. It is the Free Beer and Hot Wing Show. 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
5: Hey there, let's check in with News Channel 20, their Storm Team forecast.
12: Temperatures this afternoon up to about 70 degrees with mostly cloudy skies, northeast winds 5 to 15 miles per hour. Tonight, down to 57 before warming up to 75 degrees tomorrow. With your Storm Team forecast, I'm meteorologist Jack Hunter.
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2: Hi, good morning.
1: Steve is here.
3: Hello.
1: Kelly is here.
4: Morning.
1: Maitland is here.
4: Morning.
1: Tommy in there.
5: Hey.
6: Hey.
1: All right, let's go back in time. Because today is a day. You know how they have those, it's National Blah Blah Blah Day. It's National Eat Your Childhood Sandwich Day.
2: Okay.
1: Like if you had one, you wouldn't eat now because you're not a child anymore. This time inspired by U2 just celebrated the band, just celebrated the 50th anniversary of the first time they got together for a rehearsal.
2: Wow.
3: Jeez.
1: They're celebrating
2: the late
1: 70s,
2: that. So.
1: Friday, September 25th, 1976, in the kitchen of drummer Larry Mullen Jr.'s parents' home. Now, they posted a video on social media, and they pointed out that they took a break to eat some Buddies, B-U-T-T-Y-S.
2: Okay.
1: Now, where they're from, the Buddy is a classic sandwich from the UK.
2: Okay.
1: Thick steak-cut fries between two slices of buttered bread, usually seasoned with salt and vinegar, or topped with ketchup, curry sauce, or brown sauce, which is a savory, tangy, sweet British condiment.
3: It's like a French fry sandwich?
1: Basically.
2: Huh. Okay.
1: It's considered comfort food now, but in the 1800s and into the 1900s, it was considered like working class staple.
3: Can you go over that again? What were the toppings? You said steak cut fries inside buttered bread.
1: Yep. And then usually seasoned with salt and vinegar or topped with ketchup, curry sauce, or brown sauce.
3: That sounds fantastic.
1: Probably is pretty good.
3: Sounds
1: right?
3: So good.
2: Yeah.
1: Probably
2: I
1: is.
2: I mean, I'm sure it's fine.
1: Pretty good.
3: Yeah, definitely. Comfort food. Absolutely.
2: Yeah,
3: accurate.
2: That is carb heavy.
1: So if you
2: know, because of how it's only carbs.
3: And it's called a buddy.
1: It's called a buddy.
2: B-U-T-T-Y. Okay. Oh, okay.
1: If you were eating your childhood sandwich today that you haven't had since then, what would it be, Maitland?
4: Probably a fried bologna sandwich. My dad used to call them hat sandwiches, where you just slap a few slices of bologna down on a pan. Throw some cheese on top, and then you put it on bread with mayo, and then you top it with like barbecue chips, and then boom.
1: The chips are in there.
3: Oh, mm-hmm. The chips are okay. In the sandwich, yeah.
1: Why do you call it a hat?
4: Because when the bologna fries, it turns into like, it bubbles up in the middle and looks like a little sombrero.
1: That's fun.
4: Yeah, my dad used to call them hat sandwiches.
1: Hmm. See, what about you?
3: Nothing interesting. I mean, I had the peanut butter and jelly, the classic PBJ.
1: Yeah.
3: Mm-hmm. But I've had that plenty of times since childhood.
4: Oh, I eat at least five a week.
3: Yeah, I do remember.
1: Really?
4: Love them.
3: I do remember just having, like, looking back on it, I'm like, oh, that's kind of weird. Just a cheese sandwich.
1: Oh, yeah. So I mean, it's a grilled cheese without the grill.
3: Yeah, it was just, I mean, literally just bread, slice of American cheese, bread.
1: I'm having an ungrilled cheese.
7: Yeah. No mayo, that's nothing?
3: Nothing.
7: Oh, man.
1: No. Oh,
7: my little brother Craig would piss people off. And by people, I mean, like, my parents and my grandma. When they would ask, what do you want? He just wanted mayo, cheese, and bread. And they would all, for whatever reason, say, you got to add something else. He didn't want anything else.
1: Yeah.
2: No, you got to add nothing.
7: So good.
1: During a particularly self-destructive era for me, childhood, I would regularly have two slices of whatever bread we had, which typically like standard Midwestern white bread.
2: Yeah.
1: Mm-hmm. With Miracle Whip on both sides, with wavy chips in the middle, a potato chip sandwich.
2: Good.
1: Not. It sounds disgusting now.
7: Yeah, I love that.
2: Oh, I would eat that.
1: It probably tastes good.
2: Yeah.
1: The salt mixed with the mayo is pretty good.
2: Mm. Yeah, I would like
3: but
2: all
3: I mean,
2: of that.
3: But, I mean, my cheese sandwich, definitely white bread. It was Stroman white bread.
1: Yeah, if you had other bread, it was like, why am I eating medicine?
7: Wait, no, y'all don't like potato bread? That's like a yellow.
1: I would count that as like a white bread.
2: Yeah.
7: So good.
2: Yeah.
3: We never got anything that fancy.
7: Oh, yeah.
3: It was white bread or nothing.
4: We were a Wholesome King family.
1: Mm. Mm.
4: That's the orange package with like the little guy on it.
1: Oh, yeah. Yeah, yeah. Kelly, what was yours?
7: I didn't have just one, man. I had so many.
1: What were they?
7: So many good sandwiches. Oh, my go-to during the afternoon was either peanut butter and banana. Loved it.
1: Like
2: very,
1: Elvis.
2: Very Southern.
7: On a sandwich. Oh, yeah. And sometimes you put a little honey on there to feel healthy.
1: My dad used to make those.
7: Oh, yeah.
1: He started doing it in the Army when he met a lot of people from the South who were like, you got to do this, man.
7: Got to do it. Chicken salad sandwich. And I love chicken salad with the grapes and the pecans in it. My mom always had a little tub of chicken salad in the fridge, always, because you could just scoop, put it on bread. And then, like, my go-to for years, like, if I order a sandwich, is going to be the one I've always loved. Turkey, potato chips, banana peppers, mustard, and Duke's mayo.
1: Man.
7: And I don't care if there's lettuce, tomato on there. That's fine, too.
2: Those aren't kids' sandwiches. Those are real sandwiches.
7: I was making those as kids. And then cinnamon, sugar, and butter. Cinnamon, sugar, butter sandwiches. Yes.
1: I thought I was such an alien for putting chips on bread for years.
3: No, that's pretty common.
1: So when I made a grilled cheese, I would make the grilled cheese. Would have been a lot smarter to put the Cheez-Its on, then the bread, then make them in there. But I would slide them in the front.
3: After,
1: so that the next
3: of the cheese was melted.
4: Yeah.
1: So you'd use that as a way to slide it in there so that each bite had a fresh, crunchy Cheez-It in the bite.
4: Oh, yeah.
1: So good.
3: God, we were basically scientists.
1: Yeah.
2: Basically, yeah.
1: Yeah. Why didn't we invent Applebee's or something?
2: We should have.
1: Hobbings, what was yours?
2: Ham, cheese, mustard, pickles.
1: You just yelled at Kelly for not having kids' sandwiches. And saying those were adult sandwiches, and then just spouted off the most boring adult sandwich in the history of adult sandwiches.
2: Yeah, but mine was just plain white bread and, like, really boring ham.
7: My dad was a potato bread man.
1: My dad was a potato bread man.
7: And we also always had cinnamon raisin bread that I would just
2: I would have thrown that on the train tracks.
7: I'll still pick that to this day, especially if they've got, like, sugar butter I can put on it. Oh, give it to me.
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2: Mm-hmm.
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1: Later this hour, the $1,000 Minute of Mayhem. We'll get a contestant at the end of this segment. Are you running a burner account right now? Do you have a burner phone? More than likely, if anything, you have a burner account. If you have a separate phone, well, I'm really curious why you got one. 1-800-947-3979. There have been a couple athletes who have been caught with burner phones over the years. Kevin Durant, most notably, where they reply to a troll, and instead of replying as their burner account, they forget to switch on Twitter back in the day, and they reply from themselves.
2: Oops.
1: It's happened a couple of times. There's a number of people that have been caught doing that. There's a suspicion right now that a pretty major Hollywood celebrity is doing that to his ex, Channing Tatum. Used to be with Zoe Kravitz, and they apparently had a falling out. Now, people started saying, this is a troll account that has been saying all of these bad things about Zoe Kravitz. It had the username that was a play on None of Your Business. And I guess here's the part. The account, by the way, posted bitter comments about Zoe and her fiancé.
3: Okay.
1: Harry Styles, and also insults of Jennifer Lopez, who caught astray.
3: Oh, she's dating Harry Styles now?
4: They're engaged, I think, aren't they?
1: Yeah. Mm-hmm. The problem...
3: I didn't know that.
1: Now, this account was only followed by one person. Channing Tatum.
3: Well,
1: that looks fishy.
2: I don't know, though.
3: What's most amazing about that? Like, let's say this is his account, and then he followed it. Why would you follow your own burner? Like, that would be the dumbest thing in the world.
1: Right?
3: I don't want to believe this about that
1: guy,
3: because he seems like he's pretty funny.
1: Why would you follow an account that only says bad things about your ex?
3: That's
1: inherently going to be seen as looking for trouble.
3: Yeah, that's weird, too, because even if you're like a regular person, that's a bad look. But when you're a celebrity... And everyone's going to know that you're following that, even if you didn't create the account. Yeah, it's pretty gross. Yeah. It's pretty lame.
1: He posted on Instagram, which it was an Instagram account. Yo, I truly can't believe y'all think this is what I'm doing with my free time. Effing hilarious. Why would I follow a burner account if I didn't want people to connect it to me? WTF, come on. But if I really need to say it, I only have one IG account. At Channing Tatum. Okay.
3: Was it that account that was following this other account then?
1: Sure, yeah.
3: Okay. Hmm. Well, that's still
1: fishy.
3: It's still pretty lame. I mean, even if it's not his, it's still lame.
1: Right? Once you're doing that, that's like saying, I endorse these opinions, even if you don't give them a like or whatever.
2: Mm-hmm. Pretty much.
1: Don't you think?
2: Yeah.
3: Is the other account like Tanning Chatham?
1: Tanning Chatham, none of your business? So why do you have a burner account right now? This one I bet some people will find relatable. I have a burner from, I won't say from where. Not that it's that big of a deal. I have a burner Facebook account that I use to lowball people on Marketplace so that they're more likely to take my regular offer.
3: Oh. Okay.
2: Oh, I've done
4: that.
3: Okay, playing both sides.
2: I've done similar where I'll send a friend of mine a link to something on Marketplace and I'll say, hey, make them a crazy lowball offer. So that way, my moderately lowball offer looks a lot better.
1: That's kind of clever.
4: That's smart.
1: Do you think it works?
2: Maybe.
1: The fun is in the effort?
2: Yeah, exactly. It's a game.
1: I believe that.
2: It's all a game.
1: This text, I have burner accounts for online gaming. I troll grown-ass adults who take said online games way too seriously. I love gaming to relax, but there's someone out there who the game is their life, and it's my fun to watch them melt down.
2: Wow.
3: That's
1: a true troll.
3: Yeah,
2: that's a mental thing.
3: Yeah, that's not a life I would enjoy. No.
1: But some people do get oxygen from that, from pissing people off.
4: Yeah, definitely.
3: Yeah, they're energy vampires.
1: Mm-hmm.
4: We got this one on the app. This person's into burners for the love of the game. They say burner, absolutely, multiple. Email with a corresponding Facebook used for getting friends recognition at their work, complaints, reporting neighbors to code enforcement, or worse, submitting to the newspaper forums. Often don't care, but will create controversy and have them fight, which gets others involved. Going fishing for information on people who need exposed, for free samples and promos, Facebook Marketplace selling, trolling, and more. I have their Facebook profiles fully built, too. I use apps for free phone numbers. They're all normal names mentioned in a one-off moment from TV shows.
1: Huh. It's a lot of work to keep it straight.
3: That is a lot of work.
1: But
3: holy
1: I can
3: cow.
1: See the strategy. Some people, by the way, this text from Tennessee, this person says, I've seen that the profile used to be Channing Tatum's fan account that had followed that. And they rebranded it so that it looks like it's his.
2: So it's not actually.
1: Oh. He did unfollow it, but not sure.
3: Okay. Mm.
1: Have you ever been messed with by a burner account? Just kidding. I know all of you have.
4: Yeah.
2: Yeah.
4: Yeah. For sure.
1: All of us have. On this
3: show.
1: You go, some people can't move on with their life.
3: Yeah.
1: Mm-hmm. On the way, the $1,000 Minute of Mayhem. Would you like to play? Caller 10, 1-800-947-3979. We'll do it next. We'll do it live. It is the Free Beer and Hot Wings.
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6: Temperatures this afternoon up to about 70 degrees with mostly cloudy skies. Northeast winds 5 to 15 miles per hour. Tonight down to 57 before warming up to 75 degrees tomorrow. With your Storm Team Forecast, I'm meteorologist Jack Hunter.
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1: 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And now this. Hello, Damien.
2: How's it going?
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3: Mm-hmm.
1: 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Damien, you work for the city. Did you hear that person earlier who told us they work for the city so they have a burner account when they can go and yell at people as a burner account?
2: I did not, but that's a good idea.
1: You think about it, right? Because I bet so you too. Do see those like community things where like, why is the city doing this? And you're like, because people need water, stupid.
2: Yep. I would say I've thought about it.
1: Okay. But we're endorsing it. So.
4: Yeah.
1: You have a chance to win $1,000 today. You just got to answer all 10 of these questions, Damien, in 60 seconds or less. No problem, right? You got to do it before the buzzer sounds. Your last answer has to be out before the buzzer sounds. A tie does not go to the runner, so to speak. You can pass on questions, and we will come back to them. Do you have any questions for us before we begin?
2: Nope. Sounds good.
1: Then let's do it, Damien. Your turn on the $1,000 Minute of Mayhem begins in 3, 2, 1. What human organs are affected by glaucoma?
2: The eyes.
1: Spell the word curiosity.
2: C-U-R-I-O-S-I-T-Y.
1: What Roman numeral represents the number 10?
2: X.
1: Which has more letters, Mississippi or Massachusetts?
2: Massachusetts.

0: Let's see how you did. See how close you came. What human organs are affected by glaucoma?
1: Damien said the eyes.
0: Correct. Number two, spell curiosity.
1: Damien said C-U-R-I-O-S-I-T-Y.
0: Yes. What Roman numeral represents the number 10?
1: Damien said X.
0: Yes. 3 for 3. Which has more letters, Mississippi or Massachusetts?
1: Damien said Massachusetts.
0: Correct. 4 for 4. What movie starred John Travolta and Olivia Newton-John as Danny and Sandy?
1: Damien passed.
0: Maitland.
2: Greece.
0: Greece. Correct. Which word means influence, but is often confused with a noun meaning a result?
1: Damien said effect.
0: Now, when you got that one, that's correct. I thought, we're going to get back to number 5. He's going to get that right, and he's going to win $1,000.
1: Yeah.
0: Then this happened. Chicago is on the shore of what lake?
1: Damien said Huron.
0: Now, Damien, how far to Chicago from your house?
3: Not very. I was really stuck on the John Travolta one.
0: Aha. So you wish you had said?
3: Michigan?
0: Yeah, that's the one.
1: You said Michigan? I don't know.
0: That is like 45 minutes from your home.
3: I was really stuck on the John Travolta one.
0: I know, but what about
1: yeah,
0: now?
1: But now?
3: Now it just popped into my head. I was second-guessing myself.
0: He's like, quit yelling at me, man. Which state's nickname is the Palmetto State?
1: Damien said Georgia.
0: Wrong. Kelly knows that.
2: South Carolina.
0: Damn right. What was the first lifesaver flavor?
1: Damien said mint.
0: I think we could have accepted that. Peppermint.
1: Yeah.
0: Mint, yeah.
1: Mm-hmm. Yeah, sure.
0: What are the small bones that make up a backbone called?
1: Damien said vertebrae.
0: Correct. Yeah. How many did you get?
1: Damien got 6.
0: 6. Not bad.
3: You could win some degrees.
0: Thank you, Damien.
3: Yep. Have a good one.
0: Bye, bud.
1: Actually, he got 7.
0: Oh, see? It's getting better all the time.
1: Yeah.
4: Looks like he got 8.
1: Yeah. Oh, he got 11.
0: Mm-hmm. Wow.
1: Yeah, too bad that's the wrong number.
0: That guy's wicked smart.
1: We just need a 10.
4: He's such a screw job.
0: The day that we
4: sorry,
0: did 11.
4: Sorry, we were looking
1: sorry.
4: For
0: can you imagine?
4: Just 10.
0: We'd have
4: you
0: gotten
4: got 11.
0: Everyone would have wanted us fired if the day that I accidentally did 11, if we said, no, I'm sorry, the number you need is 10, and they actually got 11.
1: Yeah. You broke the rules.
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1: In a moment, what did we learn? First, one more thing. It's not the plan that gets you in trouble sometimes. Sometimes it's the backup plan, even if your first plan is a dumb, stupid idea. For example, if you are pretending to be a police officer, crime, and then you need backup, who do you call? Because it's possible that you could actually pretend your way into a situation where all of a sudden somebody wants to fight with the police, and now you're not real police. So who do you call? Real police?
2: I guess.
1: A 60-year-old man in Arizona named Scott Millage was arrested for pretending to be a cop. Now, he had fake blue and red emergency lights on his truck.
3: Okay,
1: he pulled a car over on the freeway. But things took a turn because the car on the freeway was resisting arrest and apparently not complying with his orders. So he called for backup. But he's not a cop.
3: Oh,
1: real cops showed up.
3: Oh, yeah.
1: And they found that this guy, the 60-year-old, been arrested for multiple felonies, including impersonating a peace officer with unlawful imprisonment and kidnapping.
3: Okay.
1: And now he's called him when they're the actual police, when he's doing all of those again.
3: All right.
1: He told the troopers, yeah, but this car was speeding and running red lights. And I thought they were going to kill someone. And they said, yeah, that's fine. You're arrested.
3: Yeah. That's what they're there for, not you.
2: Yeah, let us handle that.
1: That's someone who just can't learn. Like, literally, won't be able to learn.
3: No.
1: What did we learn? Tommy.
4: Ooh. I'm sorry. I'm not ready. Today, I learned that if it's limp, take a lid or blow it.
1: Maitland, what did you learn?
5: I learned the W in YWCA stands for jackpot.
1: Steve, what did you learn?
2: I learned Kelly's dad was a potato bread man.
1: Oh, we all did. Kelly, what did you learn?
6: I learned that Tommy lost his virginity to a tub girl named Ice Cream.
1: Alex, what did you learn?
3: I learned that Hermes is Mercury.
1: I learned he's not the dentist. Also, I learned that any house can be a homeless shelter if you try hard enough. That's all for today. It is the Free Beer and Hot Wings.
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1: 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He never met the woman in Batavia. 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
1: News Channel 20, ready with your Storm Team forecast.
15: Temperatures this afternoon up to about 70 degrees with mostly cloudy skies. Northeast winds 5 to 15 miles per hour. Tonight, down to 57 before warming up to 75 degrees tomorrow. With your Storm Team forecast, I'm meteorologist Jack Hunter.
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14: Temperatures this afternoon up to about 70 degrees with mostly cloudy skies, northeast winds 5 to 15 miles per hour. Tonight, down to 57 before warming up to 75 degrees tomorrow. With your Storm Team Forecast, I'm meteorologist Jack Hutter.
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1: There's some science to back this up, but we don't quite get to it here because Tommy's response was so befuddling. 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
22: Temperatures this afternoon up to about 70 degrees with mostly cloudy skies. Northeast winds 5 to 15 miles per hour. Tonight down to 57 before warming up to 75 degrees tomorrow. With your Storm Team Forecast, I'm meteorologist Jack Hunter.
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7: Temperatures this afternoon up to about 70 degrees with mostly cloudy skies, northeast winds 5 to 15 miles per hour. Tonight, down to 57 before warming up to 75 degrees tomorrow. With your Storm Team Forecast, I'm meteorologist Jack Hutter.
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11: Temperatures this afternoon up to about 70 degrees with mostly cloudy skies, northeast winds 5 to 15 miles per hour. Tonight, down to 57 before warming up to 75 degrees tomorrow. With your Storm Team forecast, I'm meteorologist Jack Hunter.
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0: have your last chance at Lawn Seats to see Breaking Ben in St. Louis. 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
17: Temperatures this afternoon up to about 70 degrees with mostly cloudy skies, northeast winds 5 to 15 miles per hour. Tonight, down to 57 before warming up to 75 degrees tomorrow. With your Storm Team forecast, I'm meteorologist Jack Hutter.
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Highly suspect Lydia, 92.7 WQLZ. I know back in the day, the Muppets did a song about Lydia the Tattooed Lady. I don't think that's a cover version of that, though. Here's Ghost, QLZ.

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And you may have forgotten this next band made a horror movie, Studio 666. This was many years ago. And it's an enjoyable film. It's very funny. It's the Foo Fighters, QLZ.

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16: Temperatures this afternoon up to about 70 degrees with mostly cloudy skies. Northeast winds 5 to 15 miles per hour. Tonight down to 57 before warming up to 75 degrees tomorrow. With your Storm Team Forecast, I'm meteorologist Jack Hunter.
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hated. Limp Bizkit, 92.7 WQLZ. They'll be opening for Metallica on some dates in 2027 that Metallica recently announced. Closest one, Madison, Wisconsin. Avatar also on the bill. So, pretty good one. Here's Smashing Pumpkins, QLZ. The world.

Letdown, 92.7 WQLZ. Quite the letdown for Bears fans in week two. Only 3 points. Caleb Williams gets hurt, and now you got Monday Night Football coming up, and it seems like backup Tyson Bagent may also be hurt. So enjoy possibly Case Keenum as a starter Monday night. Here's 7 to us, QLZ.

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He's a trooper, man. 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
15: Fall is certainly in the air with comfortably cool temperatures. Tonight, mostly cloudy with lows around 57. For Thursday, it's sweater weather with partly to mostly cloudy skies and highs around 75. And for Friday, a mix of sun and clouds with afternoon highs again topping out in the mid-70s. With your News Channel 20 Storm Team forecast, I'm Chief Rogers, Cheryl Lemke.
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Autumn Kings, Gone, Gone, Gone, 92.7 WQLZ. The ending of that song just reminds me of A Nightmare Before Christmas. With the la, la, la, that you should be watching it. I say it's more a Halloween movie than a Christmas movie, but some would disagree. Here's Volbeat, it's QLZ.

0: 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QLZ.
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This woman in Texas, Last Resort, she got thrown out of someone's house, and she decided she wanted to head back in anyway and exact some revenge. So she went in through the pet door and threw a pipe wrench at the owner of the home. Here's Wage War. It's QLZ.

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This made me happy. Ozfest returning in 2027. Now, we don't have specific cities or dates yet, but just the fact that it's coming back makes me feel good. Here's the Deftones, QLZ.

Godsmack, straight out of line, 92.7 WQLZ. I understand cutting the line upsets a lot of people, but I don't know if you should start a fist fight. I read the story that that's what happened in Disney World in the Guardians of the Galaxy coaster line. I understand it's a great ride, but you don't need to fight someone over it. You're going to get on the ride eventually. It was Bill Murray. It's QLZ.

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12: Fall is certainly in the air with comfortably cool temperatures. Tonight, mostly cloudy with lows around 57. For Thursday, it's sweater weather with partly to mostly cloudy skies and highs around 75. And for Friday, a mix of sun and clouds with afternoon highs again topping out in the mid-70s. With your News Channel 20 Storm Team forecast, I'm Chief Meteorologist Cheryl Lemke.
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falling away from me. It's falling away from me. Life's falling away from me.

Day, American Idiot, 92.7 WQLZ. This guy, an idiot, a man in California involved in a hit and run with his Tesla. But his Tesla, he did not realize, hooked up to his iPhone and called 911 about an accident. Yeah, and the guy eventually got arrested. Well, that's karma for you. Here's Never Tell. It's QLZ.

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Stained. It's been a while. 92.7 WQLZ. And don't forget, lunch on us. 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One of them could be you. 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Here is Moshe and White. 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

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The world of Marvel and Star Wars will be colliding in early 2027, thanks to Kevin Smith. He is penning Hope Assemble, a comic book run with Marvel and Star Wars. 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

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This is pretty evil. A woman in West Virginia left a child behind in a car after she crashed it into a pole, and then she just took off into the woods. 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

0: We have your last chance at Lawn Seats to see Breaking Ben in St. Louis. 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
11: Fall is certainly in the air with comfortably cool temperatures. Tonight, mostly cloudy with lows around 57. For Thursday, it's sweater weather with partly to mostly cloudy skies and highs around 75. And for Friday, a mix of sun and clouds with afternoon highs again topping out in the mid-70s. With your News Channel 20 Storm Team Forecast, I'm Chief Meteorologist Cheryl Lemke.
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Dead Poets Society, 92.7 WQLZ. Isn't that the movie where they all stand on the desks? Oh, that's Dead Poets Society. I never saw it. I know Robin Williams is in it, but he's also serious in it, so yeah. Here's Nickelback. Although Good Will Hunting, he was serious in that one, and that was a good movie. It's Animals, QLZ.

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0: sun rising on 92.7 WQLZ, and it's interesting how you age, how you see the sunrise. Like, when you're younger, you're usually seeing the sunrise because you're just getting home. As you get older, you're seeing the sunrise because you're waking up. Here's Sleep Theory. It's QLZ.
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Yeah, we teamed up with Cafe Moxa. 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Here's some Nash's new. It's QLZ. It's

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10: Fall is certainly in the air with comfortably cool temperatures. Tonight, mostly cloudy with lows around 57. For Thursday, it's sweater weather with partly to mostly cloudy skies and highs around 75. And for Friday, a mix of sun and clouds with afternoon highs again topping out in the mid-70s. With your News Channel 20 Storm Team Forecast, I'm Chief Meteorologist Cheryl Lemke.
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Woman in Colorado goes to police station and says, I think I may have killed my husband. When the authorities come back to the house, search it, they find his body dismembered in two duffel bags. Yeah, you killed him. Here's Seether. It's QLZ.

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Finger 11, 92.7 WQLZ. That does for me. I'm Lars. I'm out of here before I go. You know those birthday wishes coming your way. If your birthday today, happy birthday to you. You share it with actor Anthony Mackie, who turns 48. Actor Jason Alexander, George Costanza, 67. And Bruce Springsteen turns 77 today. So happy birthday to all of them as well. Here's Papa Roach, QLZ.

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